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Sam V, go for you, coming on through right here in your lunchtime hour. We still got music on ways from Coterie, Hummel Dell, as well as HP Boys. Plus, also in the next 10, we're getting into your Shaq's Got Back situation. Right back into the mix with Tene Hummel. Toka Toka right here on you.

0: New for him on the beat of the Pacific on your new daily. Coming on through right now, we got your Shaq's Got Back situation. And right here, we're going to be playing a snippet from This Morning with the Morning Shaq crew. Here, have a listen.
1: Let's get into it, all right? Today, it reads, guys, this is the perfect one for your guys' Shaq's Got Back segment. Here's why. Me and my husband have been arguing back and forth about this for a while now over the politics of all things. But it's getting to the point where it is getting actually really personal. I'm a Labour supporter hard. I've been for years. Mm-hmm. Just like my family and likewise with my husband's family. But recently we've been arguing because he's starting to like your guy's mate David Seymour and the X Party.
2: That's Regan's mate.
1: He saw how you guys had him on the show recently, and he's been starting to really support the ACT Party. And I feel like he is just so misinformed. I thought we've been acting on the same page with politics, etc., but he is throwing me through a loop.
2: Sounds like not a loop.
1: At the same time, this is his decision, his vote. But at the end of the day, I don't really have a say on who he should vote for. But come on, he's really starting to irritate me, and I don't want to let this affect me so much. What should I do? Do I need to just chill out, or do I need to knock some sense into this guy? I love him to death, but sometimes violence is the answer, okay? No, no, no.
2: Knock him out.
1: See, this is why you're single, right?
2: I just want to say, first off, okay? And I hope this is the only thing that gets remembered from all of this.
1: Go.
2: Toitū te tiriti.
1: I'm with ya.
2: Are you?
1: I'm with ya.
2: Didn't sound like it when he was here.
1: Damn, man.
2: That's a hard one.
1: I feel like, you know, your husband...
0: What do you think? What is our advice back to this situation? Let us know on the text line at 466, and I'm going to pass it on to the Morning Shaq crew. Right back into the music, we got Sun and Water. Saw on UFM.

0: 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We'll be back again for your 1 p.m. seeing if we can catch on up with The Rush, seeing what they're getting up to as well for your Tuesday back here in the studio. Coming back in right now on your new daily.
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7: I need you to be my peace, my safe space. 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It's taxing on my soul, I need to meditate. With you by my side, no need to medicate. They say that pressure make a diamond, you dead without it. To tell the truth, I couldn't walk on this path without you. Now with all of the chaos to be around me. When I step inside the house, cut a key, it helps me to release. Cause my lifestyle isn't perfect. Which means that I'm out here putting work in for my team. And it's you, him, him and her. I'll see, so I gotta withstand the whirlwind.

New Daily right here, Tyron. On Waze, we got Mahalia, Donna Lewis, and Savage. And also on Waze in the next 10, we got The Rush coming on through to catch on up with us. Is it Henry or is it Sia? You just have to wait and see. Right here, though, it's K.Killer Body Body on UFM.

0: UFM on your new daily. That time of the show, we're catching on up with Henry from The Rush. Hello, hello. I didn't do your mic properly.
1: Oh, that's embarrassing. Introduce me again.
0: The one and only, the great, the young, the hip.
1: The moist.
0: Oh, you said it. Henry from The Rush.
1: Hello.
0: Hi.
1: Hello.
0: How was your weekend?
1: Yeah, the long weekend was good.
0: Yeah.
1: I didn't do much.
0: Mm-hmm.
1: I laid in my bed. I moisturized my elbows.
0: Yeah.
1: And then I realised it's time to come into work. So that's really much what I did over the weekend.
0: Oh, my goodness.
1: What
0: did
1: you do for your weekend?
0: Well, I played in a basketball tournament, Seventh-day Adventists annual tournament that they have. And something that I realised was it was my mum's birthday yesterday.
1: Happy birthday, Mum.
0: And she is not slowing down anytime soon, because tell me why, she was right there in the tournament as well with us. And, you know, when I'm watching her on the basketball court, I'm like, who else would be able to play basketball with your mum? Like, she's mouthing off at the ref, she's mouthing off at us. Like, I'm like, oh, this lady needs to wrap it up and go be grandma in the stands.
1: How old is Mum? Do you mind me asking?
0: 62.
1: See, life's about to get good.
0: She's like, I'm telling you what's up, you know? And so she's like, you guys all go to the gym every single day, and she doesn't do any physical activity, and then bam, she's in the tournament.
1: Yeah. See, I know a lot of people say that your 30s are supposed to be like, you're coming into life.
0: Yeah.
1: And not to give a sob story, but the 30s have been the worst years of my life.
0: Oh my.
1: Horrible. Like,
0: you know what?
1: But don't cry for me, Argentina. Like, I'm excited and I'm ready because I can't wait to hit 60.
0: She actually, I think you are proving that point, because she is out there living her best life. She's got no worries. All her children are growing up.
1: Yeah.
0: She doesn't need to worry about any of us, and she's just got to be the best grandma that she can be.
1: Yeah, I'm excited to be 60. You know, not that far from retirement. As soon as that pension comes through, you leave your mokos behind, you leave your kids behind, you leave your husband or your wife behind, and you just go travel the world.
0: And you just wake up and you're just like, you know what, everybody?
1: Wake up in someone else's bed. And 65, imagine that.
0: Oh my goodness. Well, anyway, enough about that. What are we getting up to for this afternoon on The Rush?
1: We are celebrating by Aso Olingangana Samoa, the Samoan Language Week, which means the AI game this week is Samoan artists and Samoan songs.
0: Ooh,
1: mm-hmm.
0: How cool.
1: We're also talking about your dad. How involved is he in your dating life?
0: Oh.
1: And somebody finally clocked me, they did.
0: Oh my goodness. So, well, there you have it. Tune back in straight after the news at 2. Henry and Sia will be back again for your afternoon here on The Rush. Other than that, we're heading back into the music right here with Rosé, Your Plan on UFM.

New Fame on your new daily right here, wrapping on up the show. And you know what? It's been so much fun hanging on out with you for your Tuesday. First day back in the studio after a long weekend. But we are in for a short week, fun week as well. And that was The Rush also in catching up about what their weekend was like and what you can expect for your Tuesday afternoon. Other than that, missed out on anything, you can head on over to pmn.co.nz. You can find everything there that you're after, including news headlines also as well. Other than that, we are wrapping on up shortly. You got some breaks and then the news at 2 and The Rush straight in after the news. Right here, we're just leaving and loving you with a Savage Moonshine on Akon. And we'll see you tomorrow. Bye.

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1: Our letter comes from a female. She's in her late 20s at the moment and she has dwarfism, which means she's a smaller person. However, she's trying to find love at the moment. She is getting a little bit jealous and a little bit annoyed at men who have dwarfism and are dating normal heighted females.
2: Mm-hmm. 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I'm struggling too.
1: She's struggling to find normal heighted people.
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0: to Alofa Lava. I'm Atitahi Portakadius, and this is your news. The Labour leader says his party's not ready to release its policies, saying it doesn't want to make promises it can't keep. Chris Hipkins says Labour's policies will be formulated following the government's budget, which was announced last week. He says the party's policies will be deliverable.
1: What we are doing is going through the government's budget line by line very carefully so that when we do start to make commitments, and it will be soon, I understand why everybody's interested, we know that what we promise we can actually deliver on. Day by day, we see a whole lot of the promises National made and still haven't been fulfilled. I'm not going to fall into that trap. So we will be setting out some cost of living measures over the next few months.
0: Chris Hipkins says cost of living, jobs, health and homes will be priorities for Labour. An international law expert has endorsed the Prime Minister's move to quash any questions about New Zealand's nuclear-free policy. Over the weekend, the new Defence Minister, Chris Pink, suggested New Zealand should have a conversation about its approach to nuclear-powered submarines, given Australia is purchasing some. Christopher Luxon has since ruled out any change whatsoever under his leadership. Waikato University Professor Al Gillespie says that's the right move.
2: The Prime Minister did well to rule it out completely, to discuss propulsion as opposed to nuclear weapons, open to back door to our independent policy in this area. Our law has been very clear since 1987, it's no nuclear weapons or propelled vessels landing in New Zealand. They can still go through with innocent passage to the territorial sea, but they can't land.
0: Al Gillespie says Australia's subs could still pass through New Zealand's waters under existing laws, they just can't dock. Christchurch-based Inspector Nehru Giant Leifi has made a member of the New Zealand Order of Merit for services to New Zealand Police and the community, including Pacific Policing Partnerships, family violence prevention work and peacekeeping efforts in the Solomon Islands. He's served in the New Zealand Police for 41 years and is the Māori Pacific and Ethnic Services Manager for Canterbury Police. Inspector Leifi has been heavily involved with police outreach to the Christchurch Pacific community, particularly in schools, university and the church. He mentored and trained Niue officers and their chief of police and supported the development of Niue's community policing.
3: I just wanted to make sure that I did the right job and that I was honest about what I wanted to do in the job. We have a saying, and so I want to pull the other lady to pull the other to her. To seek leadership is through service. And that's been based on basically my whole life, really.
0: Five people died in crashes yesterday in the North Island, including a triple fatal crash on the desert road. They came on top of two earlier deaths over the weekend. Police say they're gutted by what they've described as a horror period on the roads. Director of Road Policing, Superintendent Steve Greeley, says one life lost on the road is one too many. Steve Greeley says with bad weather in many parts of the country, he's urging drivers heading home from the long weekend to take every safety precaution they can.
4: Having five people lose their lives over last night, that's seven this entire Southern's birthday weekend. So it's a lot of people losing their lives and absolutely unnecessary storm in our view.
0: The official holiday road toll period ended at six this morning. And two sports, the ANZ Premiership playoff picture was turned on its head over the weekend. The Northern Mystics moved into first place, the Magic claimed an emotional first win of the season, and the Pulse delivered a major upset that could have finals implications. The biggest winners were the Northern Mystics, who battled past the Southern Steel 61-53 after extra time in Invercargill on Sunday. That is your news. For more Pacific news and sports, go to pmn.co.nz.

0: I don't care if you're having a bad day. Put a smile on your face.
1: I'm starting to get in my feels there.
0: Dribble, food, love.
1: I hate you. I regret asking that.
2: Shia Fake. The Rush with Sia and Henry.
1: New FM, it is the beat of the Pacific. Sia and Henry for your...
0: Tuesday today.
1: Tuesday. Mm-hmm. I walked into the office and Henry corrected me. He's like, you're on the wrong day.
0: Yeah, she was looking at Monday.
1: That's how you know the long weekend was good. Just completely zoned out, didn't know what day was. But welcome back to reality, everybody. Mm-hmm. Hope you guys had a good long weekend.
0: Yeah, I feel like that was, you know, sometimes the long weekends go by really fast.
1: Yeah.
0: And I'm not saying that I don't enjoy a long weekend, but I feel like that one was a little bit long.
1: So it was going at a nice pace for you.
0: Yeah, like it didn't zip and zoom by like it usually does. Yesterday, I was like, oh, geez, it's Monday. Is this going to end anytime soon? But on account of I did nothing the whole weekend. I did nothing.
1: I actually followed your lead on the weekend. Normally, you know, Henry comes and we catch up on the weekend. I'm like, oh, I did this, I did that. For the first time ever, the whole long weekend, I was literally in my PJs, Saturday, Sunday, Monday, the whole day, and I loved it.
0: It's nice, eh?
1: It was the best.
0: Just to relax and do nothing.
1: I know. Mm-hmm. I also wanted to order Uber Eats, but, you know, my big back's trying really hard to stay focused. Stop eating, because as we know right now, I've already showed one of the girls earlier today, my jeans are tight as and the rolls are sticking out. But welcome back. Hopefully you had a good long weekend. Hopefully you've had a good day back to Mahi, to work, or you've just enjoyed that your kids are gone back to school and you get to just... sit in peace in your house. Coming up on the show this afternoon, happy Vaiaso, Manuia Vaiaso Olingangana Samoa. We do celebrate the Samoan language week throughout this week. The tables have turned. Somebody has clocked Henry. We're back with another AI game, the Samoan New Zealand month, Samoan language week edition. And we just want to find out how involved is your dad in your dating life. We've got Radna Reason, Brother Rod's on ways right now. Let's get it started. This is the game with all that on your FM.

0: school throwback right there. It is a brand new with I Love You Tune. You know what? I got to send love to Walter right now. He sent through a text and said, oh my gosh, can't believe I almost forgot to tune into the greatest radio show in New Zealand. Sup, guys? Sup, Walter, man? We appreciate you for being a real one, man.
1: You said I'm back from being sick and ready to cause chaos on the text line. Damn.
0: You know, I just want to know how much credit you have, because that's every 20 cents a text is crazy.
1: Coming up next on the show, we have got another question out of the 60 hard question series. Find out what the hard question is today.
0: We've still got Jay King and Lewa on Waze right now, though. This is Brother Rod's Sun Goes Down, Cuban Homegrown. It's here on UFM.

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1: It's time for Hard Question, ladies and gentlemen. 60 hard questions. A lady has decided she would ask 60 hard questions for the first 60 days of the brand new year. We have been asking you one every Tuesday afternoon, and today is no different. I've got a hard question for you. Are you ready? Today's hard question is, what's something you wish you appreciated more about others? And the reason why she's asked this question, she said what it reveals is somebody's values, what they value emotionally, right? And she said people usually answer with something personable or relatable, whether it's patience, loyalty, time, honest effort, rah, rah, rah. But what it often leads to is stories of regret, gratitude, or the shifting of perspective. She says there's no right answer, so people usually open up naturally. But that is where the trick is, because there is no right or wrong answer. People will answer and then instantly fall into a moment of regret, like, damn, I should have done that better, or I should have done this, I should have accepted that, or rah-de, rah-de, rah-de, rah. So that is the question today. What is something you wish you appreciated more about others?
0: Oh, you waiting for me to answer? Yes. Sorry, yes. I was like, I'm just staring out the window. I don't know if this makes sense to the question, but I think for me, what's something I wish I appreciated more about others? Mm-hmm. I wish I appreciated more people giving me a compliment.
1: Yes.
0: Like a genuine compliment. Because my thing is, I struggle to accept the compliment.
1: Yeah.
0: But I also need to appreciate more that people are taking like 5 seconds out to be like, man, see, I love this about you, or like, da da da, like that's, yeah.
1: Just say thank you.
0: I love doing it to other people, but I don't know how to accept it for myself. I think I do better now, though, than what I would have a year ago.
1: Because I always tell Sia, like, I would rather be called fat than, I mean, I'd rather be called skinny than fat. You know what I mean?
0: So, and I'm like, just call me fat, because that's facts, bro.
1: When people say, wow, you've lost so much weight, or you're looking good, just say thank you. Just say thank you.
0: Yeah, that's what I would.
1: What was something that I wish I appreciated more about others? I'm going to think about that. I'm going to send it out to the text line.
0: Yes.
1: 466 on the text line. What's something you wish you appreciated more about others? I will ponder over what my answer is, and we'll come back after the song.
0: We're back into the music. We still got J King after this. Is Kitty with Danger. Text through your answer to 466. It's New FM.

0: That one is featuring Judeezy. It is called Into You by Jay King. 26 minutes away from 3. Malo, itama umai ahotani. Sorry, talofa. It is via solingangana Samoa. TFM.
1: We're asking you a hard question out of 60 hard questions series that a lady has asked. The question today is, what's something you wish you appreciated more about others? She's saying the reason why this is a good question to ask, she said what it usually does is reveals what somebody values the most, and it will often lead to stories of regret or perspective, a little bit of a sob story, because you're like, damn, I wish when I had it, I appreciated it a little bit more. So we're asking you on the text line 466. Before we go to the text line, I did say that let me ponder over what my answer is, and then I would give it to you. And I've thought about my answer. Usually I have an answer instantaneously, right?
0: Yes.
1: But for some reason, my brain, whether it's still on the long weekend mode, I
0: had to think about a little bit.
1: I had to think a little bit harder. But what I wish I appreciated more about others is their individual stories, right? I live my life a very black and white. It's either yes or it's a no. There's no middle ground, right?
0: Yes.
1: And I live that way with my perspective of other people. Like either you had a cucka life or you had a good life. There's no in between. But I wish I appreciated the gray areas more in other people. And that's what I wish I appreciate more. Because it's either you were poor or you were rich. It was never middle ground.
0: There's no middle class.
1: Yeah, it's either you were starving or you were overfed. And I wish I just appreciated the gray areas of people's life a little bit more.
0: I like that, Henry. We did ask you on the text line 466. What, something you wish you appreciated other was? What, something you
1: What is something you wish you appreciated more about others? Somebody has said when people would shout me, especially the boys after school.
0: Nothing,
1: the after school feed.
0: Nothing beats a great after school feed, man.
1: Somebody else in the text line has said my mum's cooking dinner every night. Didn't realize how much work that was until I had kids of my own.
0: Do you know, speaking of that, there's like, there are mums that I know that they will... You know, growing up, when we eat at home, it's literally one pot made. Everybody, whatever's made, you either eat it or you don't, and you're going to starve. There are mums now who I know that actually take out the time of day to just make the food separately, how their kids individually like it. And I just look and I think, man, that's so much energy. I was like, I also think if that was me being like picky, I'd have got a hiding.
1: Yeah, that wouldn't be me as a parent.
0: That, it could never be me, because I'm like,
1: we're eating this meal how I've cooked it.
0: Bro, like legit.
1: Somebody else has said friends who would check in when I said I was fine when they knew I wasn't.
0: Yes.
1: That's a nice one. It's always nice just to have somebody there, right?
0: Yeah.
1: Regardless of, now this is going to sound off, but regardless of the way you treat them or your relationship with them, it is always nice to have somebody at the back door knocking. Somebody else has said, people who are always on time. I thought they were just organized, but it's actually a good sign of respect, and I wish I appreciated that more about other people.
0: Yeah.
1: Are you a punctual person?
0: Do you know, I think I used to be.
1: Mm.
0: And then the more I start hanging out with people that are not punctual, it's rubbed off on me and I actually don't like it. It actually makes me annoyed. But thank you to everyone for your feedback on that one. We're getting back into the music. An old school throwback by Destiny's Child on way. Brand new one by Rizvan. But right now, this is Lewa with Vacancy. It's New FM.

0: It's a brand new one from Rizvan here at UFM called Tuai Kai Pau. What language is
1: good.
0: That? Is that
1: it's
0: Tongan?
1: Tongan.
0: Oh.
1: You did pretty amazing there, sir.
0: I said, geez, this is a language I've never seen before.
1: That's crazy. Now, let's have a little bit of a talk right now about what movie do you think has too many sequels?
0: Fast and Furious.
1: Oh, no, I like that one.
0: I watched Fast and Furious 10 and said, yeah, they should have stopped at about 2.
1: Okay, well, that's a fair call. Now, the only reason why I'm asking is because there's been a huge announcement that has been made all because of this girl's jumping on a sequel. The one and only Miss Taylor Swift. Toy Story. There's been an announcement made that they are making or releasing a Toy Story 5. Now, you know how you feel that way about the Fast and Furious? Mm. My question now is, how many more sequels do we need about a movie where the toys are talking and they're going missing and the child has to find them?
0: Well, can I be honest? I think I've only watched Toy Story 1 and Toy Story 2.
1: Yeah, I'll be honest. So have I. And I don't remember much, to be honest.
0: I don't know what the premise of Toy Story 4 and Toy Story 5 are, but
1: I'm assuming it's the same storyline.
0: I think I saw on TikTok somewhere that they've got something to do with AI in the film. Like the AI is taking over the actual toys.
1: Yeah.
0: And I think that's what might be the argument or the fight in that movie. I don't know.
1: Because, here's the thing, right? How you're talking about how you feel that way about there's too many sequels for Fast and Furious. I still enjoy it. Because, one, I just like watching fast cars.
0: Yeah.
1: But two, also I think just the relationships in the story or in that movie keep that franchise or those sequels going. But Toy Story, I'm like, damn, it's literally just about toys. Okay.
0: But I do have a soft spot for Toy Story, I will be honest.
1: Oh, okay. Even though you've only watched 1 and 2?
0: Well, I feel like that's enough. I don't need to watch 3, 4, and 5. Because 1 and 2 is good enough for me.
1: One movie that does have a sequel coming out and I cannot wait, Hunger Games.
0: Oh, are they doing a prequel?
1: I don't actually know because it's completely new characters and everything when I saw the trailer and I was like, and I said, guys, this looks like Hunger Games.
0: It is.
1: Then the thing said, Hunger Games. Oh, I got so excited in the cinema. But there's my question for today.
0: Is
1: how many? What movie just has too many sequels? We're getting back into the music though at 3 p.m. We have got the news. After 3, we're back with AI Game with No Name as we celebrate Vayasa Olingangana Samoa. So it is a Samoa language week edition.
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0: for good news, and this is your news. The Foreign Affairs Minister has told Pacific leaders New Zealand is exploring all possible options for a financially sustainable future for Moana Pasifika. The Super Rugby franchise was placed into liquidation last week. Winston Peters has been in Samoa for bilateral talks with the Prime Ministers of Samoa and Tonga, as well as the Ulu of Tokelau. He says it would be regrettable if Moana Pasifika were unable to take part in future seasons, and he wants to make sure every option is explored to try to find a sound business proposition and sustainable economic footing for the team. Meanwhile, the Tonga Rugby Union is one of four Pacific rugby unions supporting the Ganaloa Group's bid to take over the Moana Pasifika Super Rugby franchise. Moana Pasifika wrapped up its 2026 campaign on a high, defeating the Brumbies 21-19 in Canberra. Aisea Aholele, the chief executive of the Tonga Rugby Union, says Pacific rugby cannot be ignored. He's calling on regional governments to support Ganaloa's bid to take on the management of Moana Pasifika.
1: Pasifika rugby cannot be ignored. Everywhere you look in professional rugby, Pasifika is represented by our players. And if that's ignored by authorities, it doesn't matter who it is, there's something really bad happening in rugby, and it's probably why you won't grow in the Pacific. Kanaroa is stepping up to the plate to help Pasifika rugby. It must be supported.
0: Among the 12 Pacific leaders honoured in this year's King's Birthday Honours is former Kiwis captain Freddie Aukoi for services to rugby league and the community. He's been made a member of the New Zealand Order of Merit. Aukoi led the Kiwis in the 1980s and became the youngest Pasifika player to captain the New Zealand side. He later helped establish programs supporting young players and mentoring young offenders through fitness and life coaching. Tokelau community leader Okesene Sianoa Faraimo was recognised for services to the community and Tokelau language and culture. His work is focused on education, social work, Pacific well-being and preserving Te Ngangana Tokelau. And Tongan language educator Whane Fusipongi Ketu'u was honoured for her more than 40 years promoting Lea Whakatonga in schools, churches and cultural events, including her long-running involvement with the ASB Polyfest. Properties have been evacuated and roads closed across the top of the South Island, where heavy rain caused flooding overnight. Nelson Tasman Civil Defence says about 8 properties have been evacuated. It says the worst affected areas are Riwaka, Brightwater and Wakefield. Several sections of State Highway 60 between Riwaka and Collingwood are closed due to flooding, treefall and downed power lines. State Highway 6 from Pillaris Ridge to Canvas Town, Pillaris Bridge rather, to Canvas Town also remained closed due to flooding, and Civil Defence says conditions are starting to settle. Finally, the first shipment of diesel to be stored at the refurbished Marsden Point tanks is on its way to New Zealand and is due to arrive by the middle of the month. It's one of 2 shipments which will be held at the former refinery. They contain a combined 93 million litres of diesel, or about 9 days of typical diesel use. Z Energy has secured the fuel, but how and when it will be used will be decided by the government. That is your news. For more Pacific news and sports, go to pmn.co.nz.

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2: Yeah, you.
1: Big Mary.
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1: Big Brooklyn.
2: Ha ha.
1: Big YO, what's up?

0: 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God damn it.
1: The Rush with Sia and Henry.
2: The new film went to the second hour of the show this afternoon. Manuia Vayaso Ole Ngangana Samoa. We are celebrating Samoan Language Week this hour at about 3:30. We jump into our AI game with no name. You've got your Samoan Language Week edition. Henry has chosen the song, so make sure you hang around to find out what it is and text your answers through to 466. We've got Common Kings, Rihanna. It is in the mix. Request line is officially open for you. Text 466. Let us know what you want to hear. Still to come on the show, though, this afternoon. We've got your this or that in an hour's time. And also, find out a little bit later what Henry has been caught out, or somebody's clocked him, or something along those lines. We got right now back into the music, Michaela, Nature of Love. It's New FM.

0: 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Yeah.
1: It's been a long time.

0: Trey Songz featuring Summer Walker, Back Home. You're tuning into the Beat of the Pacific. It is your Tuesday with Sian Henry.
1: Yeah, coming up next, the tables have turned. I have been called out, I've been embarrassed, and I don't like this feeling. I'll tell you what happened next.
0: This is Champion. It's Common Kings, followed by Rihanna. It's New Femme.

0: That's one of those Rihanna songs everybody sings their little heart out to. There's a thug in my life. It's 27 after 3. You're tuning into New FM.
1: And I was telling you a little bit earlier that the tables have turned and I've been made to look like a fool and I don't appreciate it. You know, there is something that you give me a hard time for because I give you a hard time for it.
0: Oh, yes, I know exactly what you're talking about.
1: What is it?
0: You're the English police around me, and I absolutely hate it.
1: And
0: I'll say something wrong, I'll spell it wrong, my grandma, Henry, corrects me.
1: Because I just want you to be the best version of yourself, you know what I mean?
0: No, I just want you to speak a second language first and then try to correct me, okay?
1: I just don't want people to laugh at you.
0: I don't care if people laugh
1: at
0: me.
1: But I do. I don't want people to laugh at you. Only I'm allowed to laugh at you.
0: That's wild.
1: Well, somebody policed my English, actually. We were reading something over the weekend, and it was a list of just different things that are happening for an event that me and my friends are attending, right? And I was reading off some of the list, and there came a word where I said it, and two people laughed. They're like, what did you say? What did you say? I said, what do you mean? Is that not how it's pronounced? But no, that's not how it's pronounced. In my defense, I'd never heard of the word ever before. I'm not going to tell you the word. I'm going to spell it for you.
0: Okay.
1: The word that I was laughed at for mispronouncing is V-I-C-T-U-A-L-S. Sia's grabbing her pen and her paper.
0: Sorry, I should have grabbed it faster. V-I-C-T-U-A-L-S. A-L-S.
1: Never heard of the word, never seen it before, so I was reading it phonetically, right?
0: Okay.
1: And I said,
0: it's not pronounced phonetically?
1: How would you phonetically say that?
0: Okay, so at the moment, just V-I-C-T-U-A-L-S, victuals?
1: Which is what I said.
0: Oh,
1: and the two victuals. People that laughed. I said, well, is that not how it's pronounced? They're like, no, it's not victuals. You're an idiot. Did you finish high school? I said, well, yes. Is that how are you supposed to pronounce this word?
0: I've never heard of this word.
1: Never heard of this word ever for myself. The word, what it means is the term for food or drink. So obviously, it was referencing the food and the catering that was going to be a part of this event that we're going to, right? The word is not victuals.
0: Can we see if the listeners know what the pronunciation is?
1: Hey, no Googling. Don't be a big fat cheater.
0: No, don't Google it. Ring us 0800-223-103. If you can't call because you're at work and you're pretending to do your work but you're really listening in, text us what the sound, how to sound it out.
1: 466 on the text line. How do you spell, how do you say V-I-C-T-U-A-L-S?
0: And if you're sitting there thinking victuals, apparently that is wrong.
1: Nope.
0: Because Grammar Police here on The Rush, Henry, he's got it wrong himself. So I'm going to try and figure this out in the next few minutes while the music's playing. Right now we're back into it. Kitiora and Nayeza, why you got to be like that here on your FM.

0: Kia ora and Nayeza, that is called Why You Gotta Be Like That. It's 28 away from 4. We're asking in the text line, how do you pronounce this word? V-I-C-T-U-A-L-S. Mm-hmm. Because our own English police here on the Rush Henry, he's absolutely got it wrong. So we're trying to figure out the right answer.
1: I was reading through a list of things that are happening for an event and I said this word, pronounced it victuals. And there were a couple people within the group that I was sitting with that laughed at me and said, is that how you pronounce it? It's just, that's wrong. I said, oh my gosh, I've never felt so embarrassed in my life. How do you pronounce it? So before I give you the answer, like Sia said, we'll ask you on the text line. Sia has, while the music has been playing, been nutting out a whole bunch of different variations of what the word could be.
0: And what I've come to, or what I think is the case, is that there is a silent letter in there somewhere, but I still don't know what the pronunciation is.
1: For reference, again, this word means a term for food or drink. I will even give you an origin of the word. It is rooted in a Latin word, if that makes it any easier for you to figure out.
0: No, it doesn't.
1: Somebody has, in fact, got the answer correct, so don't read the text line just yet, Sia.
0: I just read it, but I don't get it.
1: Oh, okay. Well, the answer... Do you want to know the answer or should we read through some of the other... Somebody on the text line has got it right.
0: Oh, that last part. Oh, okay. So what I thought what it is was going to be wrong because I thought it was a silent T and then I thought it was a silent C and what I came to was vials. I don't know.
1: You're very, very close. Very, very close.
0: I don't know. The C or the T is silent and I can't figure it out.
1: No, actually, the whole word is silent because it's pronounced vittles. And I said, where the hell does it say vittles?
0: Like vittles.
1: Like, vittles, but then I think because, you know, the way English works, it's vittles. I said, I've never heard of this word in my entire life. But somebody had texted me saying it's a common term in the Navy when loading ship prior to sailing. They're loading the vittles.
0: And look at how they spelled it.
1: Yeah.
0: V-I-T-T-L-E-S, pronounced vittles.
1: Vittles. Vitals? Or is it
0: vitals?
1: Thank
0: you to those of you guys who actually know... Oh my gosh. No.
1: Is it vitals or is it vitals? Because somebody from.
0: Oh, yeah. Is it a VI, like V A I, the pronunciation, or V, like as in V E E?
1: Yeah, see, that's where I'm getting confused. I am well impressed, though, that there was quite a few people on the text line who knew the answer to that.
0: I mean, I already knew that there was going to be a Rush listener that knew the answer.
1: See, this is why you were smarter than the Morning Shack listeners.
0: That's why they're better than you, Henry. They actually know this word and you didn't.
1: But that is apparently the word. It's
0: so
1: not
0: how
1: victuals.
0: Would we use this word?
1: Hey, let me eat and your like, victuals. What?
0: Don't.
1: Eat it.
0: Don't ever do that while you're holding that fan from a throw that your way. Oh.
1: Victuals. So the next time you're out and about and you want to sound fancy, I'm just going to get my victuals out of the freezer. I don't know if you put vittles in the freezer.
0: I don't know either. But thank you to the listeners. We're getting back into the music when we return. We're playing AI Game with No Name. 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It's New FM.

0: brown skin.
1: The one is Mashan with a brown skin. 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
3: We are celebrating by Asoling Angana Samoa, Samoan Language Week. So for this week, these songs will be from Samoan artists.
1: Yes.
3: Or they will be in the Samoan language. If you don't even know what the hell is happening, I've taken a very popular song, given it to AI. I said, hey AI, you little cutie, come here a little bit closer. Can you make this a different version so Sia and the Rush Whānau can guess it? Are you ready for today's first Samoan Language Week song?
1: Yes, sir.
3: Here it is, a snippet. Truthfully, I didn't even know this song. And I thought, well, maybe I just haven't remembered it. And then I walked around the office and said, no, this is a, if not, one of this artist's biggest songs.
1: Yep.
3: I thought, damn.
1: Yep.
3: Damn.
1: And I'm going to be completely honest. Again, Henry played it to me earlier today. I knew instantly what the song was. And if you can't figure out what it is, it's because I've cut it short. Mm-hmm. If I make it longer, it's going to be even easier. But here is your AI game with No Name.
3: If you think you know what the answer is, 466 on the text line, a reminder for Vaiasoalengana Samoa. It is either a Samoan artist or a Samoan language song.
1: That's correct. If you know what the song is, text AI space followed by your guess of what the song is to 466. And we'll find out what the answer is right after this. It's David Jealous, Indulge Me on your FM.

0: David Dallas, that one is called Indulge Me. 40 minutes away from 4 p.m., we're about to check the text line because right now we're getting your answers for this game.
1: AI game with no name.
2: Yeah, we're celebrating Samoan Language Week this week. So all these songs for this week will be from a Samoan artist or a Samoan language song. If you missed the snippet for today, here it is. A bit of a country remix, if you like. I was saying earlier that for some reason I might be the only person in the world who has never heard the song.
0: That's wild to
2: me. I don't know why. It's usually if I hear a song, I'm like, okay, yeah, I think I've heard that before.
0: Yeah.
2: I have no memory of ever hearing this song.
0: Well, according to the internet, the song was actually released in 1996 but didn't officially feature on an album of the artist until 2000.
2: That's probably why. I wasn't born yet. That's why I haven't heard the song. But on the text line, you're all old because every single person on the text line has got the answer right. Congratulations, ladies and gentlemen. The song that we were looking for today is this one.
0: How did you not know that? Have not known this
2: song? I don't know. I don't know why. Part of me was sheltered, I guess.
0: That is the biggest BS I've ever heard from you during our show.
2: You know, growing up in a Christian household, all we were allowed to listen to was The Cause or Kirk Franklin.
0: You know what? Ring Rachel right now. She's going to tell everybody the truth. Here's your AI game with no name answer song. It is Jam or Jam. Knowing you so long, it's here on UFM. Manuya Vaya Solinga Ngana Samoa.

0: Anaya, Inaya, Ina.
1: Inaya.
0: Inaya. It's called Outside. You're tuning into The Rush. I do like that girl, though. She's been, like, she's a freestyle rap artist, or she can, what do the kids call her? Like, can you?
2: Spit a rhyme.
0: It does have to do something with spit, but I don't think they say spit the rhyme. Anywho, we're getting in to the halfway mark of the show. We'll continue with your request. Text 466. Let us know what you want to hear on the airwaves. Go Aussie Bet IFR. We're getting into your this or that. One question, two options, one choice. We're getting back into the music right after this, though.
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0: That is Creed Bello and Tiwa Savage. It is Romantic. 10 minutes after 4 on The Rush.
1: Right now, though, it's time for us to get into this.
2: This or that?
1: This is the game where we give you one question, two options, and you've only got one... two options?
0: One answer.
1: One answer. Yeah. Oh my. What is happening to my brain right now? And so that's what this or that is about. We haven't put up a poll yet on the socials. So today we're doing it live. We're going to get you results live on air. Now today's one is actually has been inspired by an unfortunate incident that's happened over in the United States of America. A malfunction on the Iron Shark roller coaster at Galveston Island Historic Pleasure Pier left 8 riders stranded on the top of a 100-foot roller coaster ride. These passengers, most of them, what I understand, were like students, local students, but they were safely evacuated by the Galveston Fire Department using, you know, trucks and all these tall thingy ladders and stuff just to get the kids down. But it took a few hours. And mind you, in that Texas heat, it doesn't sound like it is fun. That's what has inspired today's this or that question. And here it is. You're at a huge theme park when a ride suddenly malfunctions, leaving you stranded. This: be stuck at the very top of a giant roller coaster for 8 hours in the hot sun, unable to get down until the technicians can get there to fix it. Or that: be stuck on a Ferris wheel overnight and your Ferris wheel stuck right at the very highest point of it while a thunderstorm passes through. That is your this or that. Remember, this is all hypothetical. It's all pretend. This or that. You're at a huge theme park. This: you're stuck on the roller coaster 8 hours at least in the hot sun, unable to get down till technicians get to you. Or that: you're stuck on a Ferris wheel at the highest point of it while a thunderstorm passes through.
0: Neither one.

0: one. Sound enticing.
1: Yes.
0: But
1: if you had to pick one.
0: A part of me wants to say the Ferris wheel overnight with the storm. I haven't really thought it out too much. Because in my head, a Ferris wheel, you're in a little capsule, right? But then also there's Ferris wheels where you're just sitting on a seat.
1: Yes.
0: But I think I would prefer that over the heat. I hate the heat and being stuck in the sun for 8 hours. I will say this is why, as a kid, I always had a snack in my pocket.
1: For emergency.
0: Just in case something like that would happen. And it was very rare that I was ever at a theme park. I think I went to Rainbow's Den like maybe twice as a kid. But I always had like, whether it was a cookie or a lolly or just a spare chip in my pocket.
1: Yeah, yeah.
0: Out of fear that I may get trapped somewhere. But in saying
1: that's crazy that it was out of fear that you're going to be trapped, whereas I just had snacks because I was fat and I needed food to eat.
0: I'm going to have to say be stuck on the Ferris wheel.
1: Okay.
0: Overnight in the thunderstorm. Yeah, which again...
1: Knowing you, Henry, I know you always like to wear a jumper or a jacket. Yeah. So I think you'd actually be warm. But let's find out from the New FM listeners. 466 on the text line. You're this or that for this afternoon. You're visiting a theme park when suddenly your ride malfunctions, leaving you stranded. You're picking this. You're stuck at the very top of a giant roller coaster for 8 hours in the hot sun until the technicians get there to fix it. Or that, stuck at a Ferris wheel at the highest point overnight while a thunderstorm passes. We'll see what your answer is. Next is Sorted. It's Preacher Man on your film.

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1: We're finding out what your answer or your feedback is for this.
2: This for or that?
1: That's one question, two options, and one choice. That's how this game works. It's all pretend. And today's one has been inspired by an unfortunate incident that happened over in Texas, United States of America. The shark roller coaster at there got stuck. And the passengers or local students on this ride were unfortunately just waiting for a few hours while they were being rescued but evacuated safely. So today's this or that. You are at a theme park when all of a sudden your ride malfunctions, you are left stranded. You either take this, you are stuck on the roller coaster for 8 hours in the hot sun, unable to get there down until the technicians fix it. Or that, you're stuck in a Ferris wheel at the highest point overnight while a thunderstorm passes through the area. Yeah. That is your this or that this afternoon. Again, Henry, you did say, and neither of them sound like exciting or enticing for anybody to choose, but that's how the game works. You've got to choose one.
0: I chose to be stuck on the Ferris wheel overnight in the thunderstorm on account of I hate the heat, but also if I'm going to die, I want it to be a little dramatic. You know what I mean?
1: Oh, okay.
0: I want some thunder, like, zzz, zzz, but what a great life, Yusuf. What a hero.
1: This is giving like Titanic dramatic, but unfortunately, again, that's a real incident.
0: Yeah, like I want some dramatics.
1: All right. That's.
0: I want thunder, lightning, hailstorms. That's what I want. Not a bit of heat.
1: You don't want dehydration and heat stroke.
0: We are checking the text line, though. Somebody said, I'll take heat stroke over being stuck in the lightning and the thunder.
1: That's crazy. Do you know what I love about our listeners? That they will still choose one either way just because it's like, this is how the game works.
0: Somebody said, this easily, I can cope with heat. I cannot cope with the thunder.
1: Okay. See, and the cool thing is, I guess, over here is that we haven't said how cold or how hot. So technically, you decide just how hot it's going to be.
0: Somebody else said that. At least I can sit and scroll on my phone. I'm assuming that's in the Ferris wheel. Under the belief that the Ferris wheel has the little capsule thing.
1: But what happens when your battery dies out?
0: Well, you put it on battery saver mode and just watch one video an hour. It should last you depending on how long. Well, it depends on what sort of phone you got. If you got a Nokia, you could be stuck in that Ferris wheel for 5 years and it would never die.
1: Oi, legit. And then you can just call anybody and everybody and then they're going to know that you're all right. I've had to think about this for a little bit, right? Henry did say that he will choose that. You would rather be stuck on the Ferris wheel at the highest point in the thunderstorm overnight. And I've decided that I'm going with this. I would rather be stuck in the heat on the roller coaster up there for 8 hours. And this is the only reason why I would rather choose this. I'm going to be tanning.
0: Yes, okay.
1: I am going to be tanning up there for eight hours.
0: That's extreme tanning, though. That's like melanoma.
1: No. Well, I'm thinking that I'm going to imagine that my roller coaster is somewhere like the Cook Islands, even though I know there's no roller coaster there. And because, you know, the sun, the heat there just feels nicer. By the time I get down, I'm really nice gold.
0: Okay.
1: And we both know I get a nice gold tan when I'm in the islands.
0: You're going to get the seatbelt tan marks.
1: That's the only problem.
0: Yeah.
1: That is the only problem, but I can deal with that.
0: Okay.
1: I hate the cold. I'm going to be dramatic in that first hour. I think I'm going to die. But that's what I'm choosing for this or that.
0: I'm checking the text line to tally up the final results here, and it seems as though the Rush family have decided they would be choosing this. They would rather be stuck in the heat for 8 hours than overnight in the thunderstorm.
1: I guess we all want a tan. We're going to back into the music. This one here, Swiss. It's called Uma. It's 23 after 4 on UFM.

0: looking for love. A bang on 4:30. You're tuning into The Rush. It is Sia and Henry for your Tuesday afternoon.
1: This day 4 years ago, believe it was, Sia, we did something. So I said, let's bring this right back around and do it 4 years later. What is it? We'll talk about it soon.
0: This is Tomorrow People. Best of my love. We still got Hori Shaw to follow as well. It's New FM.

0: 23 away from 5. It's a good day. That one there is Hori Shore, who was on and opened the stage with Te Wehi for the Aotearoa Music Awards last week for the New Zealander Music Month. It's New Fem.
1: You know, 4 years ago we started The Rush.
0: It can't be 4 years ago.
1: 2022 is when we started. I said farewell to the All Fresh Breakfast and plonked my backside on this side of the desk, and here is where I've sat for the last 4 years. I was scrolling through to some of the stuff that we've done over the last 4 years.
0: Yes.
1: And we used to do this thing called office runs, where we would just ask a question to the Rush whānau.
0: Yes.
1: And we would run around the office and quickly get everyone to answer it, right? And then I saw one that we did that asked, what song makes you cry? And for some reason, that stuck in my head, because over the weekend, I was listening to a random Tina Turner album. It just popped up on my YouTube music, so I started listening to it. It was from 1972 or something. It was like the early 70s. And there was a song on there that made me like, oh my gosh, this is beautiful. This is nice. I feel it in my heart.
0: My God, you have a heart.
1: I do. And I said, wow. My eyes started getting watery. I was like, I wonder why this is making me sad. The song was the Bayou song, I think it was called. But then I remembered 4 years ago we did What Song Makes You Cry. So I said, it's only appropriate. We bring it back around and ask the Rush whānau. Because again, some of them weren't on the journey with us 4 years ago.
0: That's correct.
1: You've just jumped on the waka 4 years later. You're late to the party. So I said, let's bring it back around and ask, what song makes you cry? 4 years later. Has your answer changed? You can't remember your answer, can you?
0: No, I can't. That's what I'm looking at. I'm like,
1: I think from memory, my answer was a Dolly Parton song. The Grass is
0: mine?
1: Blue. I don't remember yours. I feel like a lot of people here in the New FM office and the Rush phone at the time, a lot of them said, Whitney Houston, I Will Always Love You.
0: You know me though, like my answers are always very different to what the mainstream or like what the common answer is.
1: I can't remember it would have been an older song.
0: I'm trying to think what's the last song that's actually made me cry.
1: Because it's a weird thing, you know, and that's a question that we always ask people when they come in to hock off their music to us. Like, what do you want people to feel? And you don't ever think about that until you're sitting there crying like, damn, what did the song make me cry?
0: Oh, wow. I'm actually blank right now with what song makes me cry.
1: Well, let's ask the Rush whānau. Yes. Whether you were here 4 years ago for this conversation the first time round, or maybe you just joined us now, 466 on the text line or 0800-223-103. What makes you cry? What song makes you cry? Because mine was Tina Turner, the Bayou song.
0: This song probably makes some people cry. But we'll find out next what song makes you cry as you text it to the text line 466 Human Nature. It's Michael Jackson on your FM.

0: right there. It's Michael Jackson is human nature.
1: Michael, if you're listening, I apologize for
0: that. Oh, jeez. My God. It's 16 away from 5. You're tuning into New FM.
1: If you are just tuning in, we were asking you, what song makes you cry? On account of 4 years ago, we asked this question and we ran around the office asking quickly, hey, what song makes you cry? What song makes you cry? And over the weekend, I listened to a random album that just came up on my YouTube Premium called The Bayou Song by Tina Turner. And for some reason, it made me tear up and I said, oh, my God, that's beautiful. That's beautiful. And, you know, there's been a whole bunch of different people who have joined the journey 4 years into the rush, right? Mm-hmm. So I said, let's bring it right back around because things have changed, whether your perspective's changed or you're new to the party. What song makes you cry? And I'm sure there's a billion songs out there that make people just tear up a little.
0: You know what's going to make me tear up? What? The layout of our desk right now because I can't get myself together. What the hell?
1: I've been trying to yappa at my time once he's fidgeting around there. But we're in action now. We've checked the text line. What are people saying with the text line, Zia?
0: The first one here that's coming through, and you know what I love is just the range of music that our artists that our listeners listen to. Somebody has said, Ellie Goulding, How Long Will I Love You?
2: How long will I love you?
0: Do you know the song?
1: I do know the song.
0: Even though the stars above you. I do like her song. Her music is really nice. Somebody's also said, When the Party's Over, Billie Eilish. I'm not going to lie. This song I'm only familiar with because of TikTok.
1: When the Party's Over, such a sad line.
0: And the sound or just the melody alone like pulls at your heart.
1: Yeah, well, that's, I feel like the way she sings, her voice is very that.
0: Also, her face just looks sad, eh?
1: Yeah.
0: Like, she looks sad a lot of the time. Somebody, I thought, this is a song I've never heard of till now. Somebody has said Shirley Bassey with her song called Till.
3: Till the tropic sun grows
0: old. I'm going to be honest, I've never heard of the artist till now, but I've had a quick skim through the song during the break.
1: Yeah.
0: And I like it. It's very like, wow, you really did love that person. Somebody else also said River by Samuel.
4: Take me to your river. I wanna know.
0: Do you know what this makes me feel like?
1: Drinking?
0: No.
1: Oh.
0: No, but similar. Like that feeling of like after a night and you just like the next morning and you're still kind of like just bobbing your head along to all the music. But I don't know why I feel like I'm going to sit there heartbroken listening to the song. I found the one though that Henry did say. You did say your one was?
1: The Grass is Blue by Dolly Parton.
5: The sky is green and the grass is blue.
1: I think this is one of the best written songs.
0: In the world?
1: In history. It's very clever.
0: Well, there's one that our listeners can listen to. And honestly, for me, I just think anything by Celine Dion, a lot of her song just... Yeah. Only because she's my favourite. But also, I can't remember what song makes me cry.
1: Some of her French songs, I think, are better than her English ones. Like, they're
0: some of them are really
1: emotional.
0: Good.
1: Emotional.
0: Yep.
1: I said, wow.
0: But you know, there's something about just singing in the language. Like, it just completely hits different, especially if you can understand what it means. But that's... Well, we had us today.
1: Yeah, nice.
0: Back into the music right now, though. Of course, these girls, they did join us last week. If you missed it, catch the full interview up on the Rush Rewind podcast. Also, so you can hear the game that we played with them. It's the young ladies of ART over now. We're getting into 5. News is on ways. Requests continue on the text line 466. Back into the music right now with ART. It's New FM.

0: for your Wednesday. We'll be back tomorrow. 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
1: Also on the show, we've got Daniel Faitawa. He's going to be talking to us all about Celebrity Tipping Point, man. Can't wait to get into it. We'll see you then.
0: Bye, everybody.
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10: I need you to be my peace, my safe space. When I return, cause these streets ain't a safe place. It's taxing on my soul, I need to meditate. With you by my side, no need to medicate. They say that pressure make a diamond, you dead without it. To tell the truth, I couldn't walk on this path without you. Now with all of the chaos to be around me. When I step inside the house, cut a key, it helps me to release. Cause my lifestyle isn't perfect. Which means that I'm out here putting work in. For my team, and it's you, him, him, and her. I'll see, so I gotta withstand.

0: Nō te whaatalofa atu o lo uingoa o atutahi pōtaka news, this is your news. Prime Minister Christopher Luxon says New Zealand will make its own decisions on defence spending after the United States Defence Secretary said this country was freeloading off the US. New Zealand doubled its defence spending at the budget to 2% of GDP. But speaking at a defence forum in Singapore, Pete Hegseth said that wasn't enough and he still considered it freeloading. Luxon says he's proud of the government's increased defence investment.
1: I'm proud of the fact that we're doubling our defence spending. We've had 30 years of underinvestment. We've got a very good defence capability plan that's very clear about what we need to do in terms of resources and equipment and support to modernise the NZDF. And we need to play our role. We can't just be part of alliances and not make a contribution.
0: Christopher Luxon says New Zealand is no longer in benign strategic environment, making defence spending more important. Four-time Olympian Beatrice Fomuina was made a Companion of the New Zealand Order of Merit in this year's King's Birthday Honours for services to sports and governance. The New Zealand Sports Hall of Fame inductee also represented New Zealand at five Commonwealth Games while also holding leadership roles across sport, business and international relations. She is among the 12 Pacific leaders honoured for their contributions to making a difference to the communities they serve. Fomuina was New Zealand's Trade Commissioner and Consul General in New York for 4 years. She credits her success in life to her mum, family, her faith and the communities that have supported her throughout.
2: Yeah, she's the catalyst in all of this. What's really important about our Pacific families, we don't do this in isolation, we do it together.
3: As an athlete, you are measured every year based on your performance and the identity of sport. And when you transition into life after sport, the purpose that I'm fulfilling now has more depth and support for many others.
0: A new bid to rescue Moana Pasifika has emerged, with a consortium exploring plans to relocate the Super Rugby franchise to Hawaii. RNZ understands the Hawaii-based proposal is being led by what sources have described as a Los Angeles-based tech multimillionaire with Pasifika heritage who attended Stanford University. Moana Pasifika ended its season with a win over the Brumbies on Saturday night in what many fear to be the club's final match. RNZ understands the Hawaii consortium still faces several hurdles, with a feasibility study underway to determine if the proposed business model is viable. Nelson Tasman Civil Defence says most of the region's rivers have peaked, but roads are still closed because of flooding. Part of State Highway 6 is closed between Nelson and Blenheim, from Pelorus Bridge to Canvas Town. State Highway 60 is also closed in three places, including from Tukaka to Collingwood and between Riwaka River Bridge and Riwaka Kaiteriteri Road at the bottom of Tukaka Hill. Tasman Mayor Tim King says any more heavy rain will affect water levels quickly. Finally, Vanuatu's climate change minister Ralph Reginvanu has declared an El Nino watch and called on communities to prepare. An El Nino phase creates more than average rainfall in the central Pacific, but less rainfall and more drought in the western Pacific. The Vanuatu Daily Post reports Minister of Water Resources Rick Chamako Mahe assuring Parliament that a response plan is in place to address any water shortages during El Nino. And that is your news. For more Pacific news and sports, go to pmn.co.nz.

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1: Hi.
2: It is the final hour of the show. Here at UFM, the Beat of the Pacific, a little after 5 p.m. you have got Henry and Sia for The Rush.
1: And I need to tell everybody about how I think I've set myself for failure.
2: Why?
1: What I've come to realize over the last, you know, at least the last year or annually for the last 2-3 years, I've been jumping onto Relay for Life. Mm-hmm. So friends and I, we like to jump on to sign up for like a charity or for a

0: realistically, you know, I have to disclaim that I'm not a strong or a good swimmer. Like, I'm learning, right?
1: Right.
0: But for the big swim, I'm aiming to accumulate 5 kilometers of a month. Also, a massive shout out right now. I've already had people come through and donate, and I really appreciate that. But the big swim, it's really just raising funds to help save more lives on the water. And it's really about Aotearoa's water safety and just for people to be in the water confidently.
1: Right.
0: And that's what we're fundraising for. And I am scared that I'm not going to achieve my 5K. And I'm...
1: Okay, well, let's do the math, right? I'm assuming you're going to be swimming at a swimming pool, not the ocean.
0: Oh, hell no. Do you know one of my friends goes, oh, so you're going to the beach today? I said, shut the hell up. I go, if I am scared of the deep in the pools, how am I going to handle the ocean? But no, you know, again, water smart, water safety. For my safety, I'm going to the pools.
1: Okay, so one length of the average size pool
0: is 25 meters.
1: 25 meters.
0: I'm aiming for 5 kilometers over the month.
1: So you need to do one full length to get 50 meters. You need to do... two full lengths, so two there and back.
0: Yeah.
1: That is 100 meters.
0: Yes.
1: And there is, from what I remember from school, 1,000 meters in a kilometer.
0: So how many, is that 10?
1: You need to do that 10 times. And this is in the month.
0: And I feel
1: like
0: I need to do that like once every day.
1: Okay, so there are 4 weeks in the month of June.
0: Yeah.
1: So you need to do the pool twice.
0: Do the pool twice this great.
1: You need to swim the length twice a week, and that'll be 800 meters. No, you need to do it. So,
0: wait. So if I, because I'm going pool. Wait, I'm going pools tonight. So how many times do I need to swim tonight?
1: Just start off light. Just do 100 meters, which is one. Oh, that's two full lengths there and back. There and back.
0: Because I think I'm gonna have to walk some.
1: Okay, that's right. They didn't stipulate that you had to do a specific stroke.
0: No.
1: Yeah. Oh, but is walking counting?
0: I don't think so, guys.
1: Just wade like a doggy paddle.
0: You're right.
1: Which I think is honestly harder than a breaststroke. You know, it's easy for me to stroke the breast.
0: Try it. But that's what I've signed up to, ladies and gentlemen. If you would like to donate, I would really appreciate it. Any donations is appreciated as I attempt the big swim for the month of June. Just follow up my... You can find us at New Film The Rush, and it'll lead you to our individual social medias. Good luck. Getting back into the music. Thank you. Jordan Gavitt, Blackstreet on Waze's Flo Rida. Club Can Handle Me. It's New Film.

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1: You know, we are celebrating by Aso Olinga Nganda Samoa for 2026. Samoan Language Week has officially begun. There was an opening ceremony here in the New FM offices on Sunday. Congratulations to everyone who watched the live stream of that. The theme for this year is E Afua Mai I Maunga Te Tele Manuia Ole Nu'u, which means from the high mountains are the blessings of the village. Mm-hmm. And if you tune into the Morning Shack and PMN Samoa's Instagram page, every day this week, I believe, I'm not sure if it's Gabby giving us a new word every single day, yeah, or if there is just a Samoan team member here in the offices, but they are giving you a brand new word to add into your pocket every day this
0: love
1: week.
0: Love it, love it.
1: The word for today that Gabby has given us is afua, which has many meanings. The video was like 5 minutes long, and I truthfully gave up watching. But if you head over to PMN Samoa's Instagram page or the New FM Facebook,
0: yes,
1: the video is up there. Gabby's wearing her Samoa hat. She's breaking down the word and the origins and why it's important for us to be adding just one little word a day into the sentence, right? That you put right here in the back pocket. Now, if I paid enough attention to my father as a child, I would know how to say back pocket in Samoan.
0: But you don't.
1: No, but that's my
0: we
1: goal.
0: We know Molly.
1: Yes. But there's pocket. No pocket back there.
0: Some people use it as a pocket. That's why it's crazy.
1: But come Friday, I will tell you how to say back pocket in Samoan. That is my goal.
0: I love that. I love that. Whawhetai for that, Henry.
1: Thank you very much. You know, I was thinking about this earlier on today, but like, damn, what can we do for Samoan Language Week? And I was in my brain trying to think, well, do I even remember the Samoan alphabet? That was something that we were like drilled as a kid.
0: It's funny because I've got it right in front of me.
1: Oh, go. No. If you give me the letter, I might be able to tell you the word. Atso, bag. Elefani for elephant.
0: Do you know what's buzzy? What? You guys use actual
1: things?
0: Like words rather than just like sing the alphabet.
1: What do you guys do in Tonga?
0: Like it's just the letters, like the English one, like A, B, C, D.
1: Oh.
0: Do you know what you mean?
1: A for apple, B for beer, C for carrot.
0: No, but the English alphabet is like A, B, C, D, E, F, G. What? Like, can you sing the alphabet?
1: Oh, I probably couldn't.
0: Well, there's your goal. Yeah. Sing the alphabet.
1: I-A-E-O-O. Yeah.
0: He said, yeah. But we have Aso Olinga Nganda Samoa, also massive. Shout out to anybody who's able to make it to Samoa for the Independence Day, yeah, which happened on January the 1st, which was yesterday. 1962, that's when Samoa gained independence. We're getting back into the music with Jordan Gavitt. Do better on your FM.

Happy Samoan Language Week. Manuele vayaso le ngangana Samoa. Alofa anga mele aufengalwenga ale New FM, the beats of the Pacific.

0: Siva Maiva, the one and only the Western Garden. Massive congratulations to him. I saw up on the social media that Doko is joining Te Wehi on tour in New Zealand and Australia.
1: Nice work, man. He's going to be making it a big time star soon.
0: He's going to be on like this, yeehaw! Both of him and Te Wehi with the cowboy hats, yeehaw!
1: You know, we just wrapped up New Zealand Music Month as of 2 days ago.
0: Yes.
1: But one of the beauties about living in New Zealand, not only is it the music, but there's not really many things that can kill you, right?
0: Okay.
1: Not many creepy crawlies. There's no snakes.
0: Oh, okay.
1: There's no bears. The only thing that can really kill you is yourself or your neighbor. But you know, it's just a human error that will usually get us out of these streets. Well, that's what we thought until a woman here in Tamaki went to social media.
0: Yep.
1: She has just returned from a holiday. She's not sure where she's picked up this little hitchhiker. But in her bathroom, she has found a live scorpion.
0: I don't think I know what a scorpion... No, I do know what it looks like. I like...
1: New Zealand doesn't have scorpions. She's freaking out. She heads to social media saying, ladies and gentlemen, why is there a scorpion in my bathroom? She has called the officials, MPI she called, and said, don't worry, love. We'll be right down there to pick it up. They go down, they pick it up and...
0: do their thing.
1: Yeah, well, she had trapped it in a jar. Whilst in the jar waiting for... what does MPI stand for? The Ministry of... Poisonous insects.
0: Yes.
1: I don't think that is what it stands for.
0: No, that's
1: right. Oh, it's actually, no, it's not. They come down, they pick it up, found out it has passed away. But they have taken it.
0: She didn't poke holes in the jar, eh?
1: Probably not. They take it and said, look, you've done the right thing by calling us. However, apparently this is a common thing.
0: Oh, you're right.
1: What does it stand for?
0: Poisonous insects.
1: It's not. It is the Ministry of
0: Primary Industries.
1: Ah. What does it even mean?
0: The New Zealand Government Department responsible for governing, developing and protecting the country's primary sectors, farming, fishing, forestry and food.
1: Oh, well, she's saying that she was in India and Fiji. She's not entirely sure where it is that she picked it up, but they're saying it happens quite frequently, but scorpions can't live long here in Aotearoa because the climate's just not right.
0: Really?
1: They need warm and dry, and it's just a little bit too wet here in Aotearoa.
0: Well, isn't that good news for all of us here in Aotearoa?
1: Mm-hmm. And then I carry on reading. You know how we always say there's no snakes in New Zealand?
0: Mm.
1: Ah, it turns out snakes come here quite often.
0: Oh, how?
1: They can't. They just travel the ocean. The sea snakes.
0: I thought I was going to say, oh, they come with like a tourist visa when they come on circuses.
1: No, they travel in the ocean, but again, it's never the right suitable living conditions. So they either just die out or they go back to whence they came from.
0: That's scary. Do you know what? Speaking of this, I think I need to double check with my friend whether or not they've caught the MPI as well. Mm. I'm going to show Henry a photo right now. So she got a fright just the other day at home. Now, she's recently just returned from Brisbane.
1: Yeah.
0: And on her couch, she sees this massive brown spider with big black eyes. And I don't know, the bum end of the spider, it like looks white, but it looks disgusting. And she said it's pretty much the size of her hand.
1: Whereabouts does she live? In what region of Auckland?
0: Why?
1: Because there may be an Evandale spider. Is she anywhere central west?
0: Yeah, like central.
1: Okay, it may be an Evandale spider.
0: The hell is that the big spider statue?
1: Mm-hmm. They're close relatives to the huntsman spider, I believe.
0: Okay.
1: I think that the Evandale spider was introduced out there. Forgive me, I'm not from
0: the I thought those
1: MPI.
0: Spiders were instinct. Instinct? Hey, what's the word when
1: no,
0: they're
1: you
0: dead?
1: Stink.
0: No. What's it?
1: Extinct. No, Evandale spiders are still alive and well.
0: Oh, my God.
1: Yeah, but it's good to have Evandale spiders in your house because they kill the creepy crawlies.
0: Let's just get back to the music, eh? We're back into the music right now. This one here is Corella. How will I know?

0: fans and put it down, celebrating New Zealand Music Month all year round here in New Zealand. Don't see her. Don't.
1: Oh, you know, while I'm laughing, all I hear in my head is my friend go, "I don't like the way you're laughing at me." And I said, "Do you know that's my supporting laugh?"
0: Yeah.
1: Like, you know, I really total call you if I laugh at you like that. Right now, though, you know who I do total call? A young lady by the name of Teresa Williams. She has just done an ultra marathon over the weekend. The woman has just ran 50 kilometers around Tamaki Makaurau.
0: Damn.
1: She did this in just over 4 hours and a bit. That is absolutely wild. Sorry, let me recorrect myself. There was 4 hours, 51 minutes and 2 seconds, with her average pace being at 5 minutes, 49 per kilometer.
0: Do you have a photo of her?
1: Yes, I do.
0: On account of...
1: She's TikToked it. She's like, she documented it, and a massive shout out to her support team as well. Like, they drove, like the boys drove alongside her husband and her cousin, I believe it is. You know, kept her hydrated, gave her the carbs and stuff that she needed. 50 kilometers. Damn.
0: The only reason why I ask is because I've got a cousin with the same exact name, and I thought, oh, maybe it's my cousin, but no, it's not.
1: Nah. I mean, does your cousin run?
0: Yeah, from the police.
1: Oh, no. I can tell you, Teresa ain't running from the popo there, Henry. But 50 Ks is crazy. You know, I've still, you know, like over the last year, I've started like trying to run and stuff. I'm just like, man, I'm still trying to get my head wrapped around, like, Sia, could you attempt a half marathon? And then I see people like this just do amazing. Yeah.
0: 50 kilometers, that's a long time.
1: Yeah.
0: To be running.
1: Yeah, like, she started early in the morning, and just massive shout out to her because that's crazy.
0: Yeah, and also you've chosen to do that. You know what I mean?
1: Yeah.
0: Like, that's a choice that you've made.
1: And there's a guy I follow up online. I believe he goes by the name Uncle Phil.
0: Yes.
1: This brother as well, like, he is joining to a marathon. And
0: how many followers has he got now?
1: He's at 171,000.
0: Damn, he was doing 1 meter.
1: One follow was 1 meter.
0: Yeah, damn. And he's almost at 200,000 followers now.
1: But a massive shout out to him as well, because he's sharing his journey as well of his starting weight from 156 kilos and his goal weight is 100 kilos.
0: Good
1: so,
0: them, man,
1: if you need some inspo, honestly, guys, you don't need to look overseas for any of those people. They're all here, right here in your own backyard. We're getting back into the music when we return, though, Henry. We're about to say
0: bye.
1: I can't wait. This is Mara Gary. Imagines. It's New Fame.

0: with Sia and Henry.
1: Well, well, well. Look what the cat has dragged in. Home time. For you, for me, for the entire human race.
2: What song is that? What is it?
3: Heal the world.
1: Heal the world. Ladies and gentlemen, thank you for riding
3: with
1: us today.
3: Make it a better place. I think, you know what I do like to think, Henry? I like to think that here on The Rush, we do heal the world.
1: We do.
3: Bit by bit. Mm. Little by little.
1: And nobody else in the history of the world is doing that but us. So if you feel unhealed, well, you spread the word. You say, you know what? Like the gospel, you come to The Rush.
3: That's it.
1: 2 p.m. to 6 p.m. every
3: day. That's it.
1: And you will feel healed. You will feel the blood of the Lamb. Now, can I just say, I don't mean to get a little bit too creepy. What does that even mean? I throw that around too much, and I don't actually know what it means.
3: You throw a lot of things around too much that we both don't really know what it means.
1: But I hear a lot of, like, Creflo Dollar, whatever his name was, he used to say that.
3: Who?
1: Remember he used to have the church that used to come on the TV on, like, a Saturday morning or a Sunday morning?
3: No.
1: You don't remember Creflo Dollar or, like, Hillsong?
3: No, but I've quickly Googled it. In Christianity, the blood of the Lamb refers to the sacrificial death of Jesus Christ on the cross to pay for human sins. But
1: he's
3: then why
1: the
3: is
1: lamb.
3: It the Lamb? Oh, yeah. Because he was a baby.
1: He was a
3: someone's
1: shepherd.
3: Baby.
1: He shepherded us into Savior. You know what? If you've missed anything,
3: that's why you need to stop.
1: Just take a listen to The Rush Rewind. It's been a pleasure to have your company, and we hope you return tomorrow at 2 p.m. The news is up next. If you missed anything, check out The Rush Rewind. I love you all. Bye.
3: Later, Bo.
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0: Mālo, lovele soifua, malelangi e mamā o lo'u ingoa o atutahi pōtaka news. This is your news at 6. An international law expert has endorsed the Prime Minister's move to quash any questions about New Zealand's nuclear-free policy. Over the weekend, the new Defence Minister, Chris Pink, suggested New Zealand should have a conversation about its approach to nuclear-powered submarines, given Australia is purchasing some. Christopher Luxon has since ruled out any change whatsoever under his leadership. Waikato University Professor Al Gillespie says that's the right move.
1: The Prime Minister did well to rule it out completely, to discuss propulsion as opposed to nuclear weapons, open to back door to our independent policy in this area. Our law has been very clear since 1987, it's no nuclear weapons or propelled vessels landing in New Zealand. They can still go through with innocent passage through the territorial sea, but they can't land.
0: Al Gillespie says Australia's subs could still pass through New Zealand's waters under existing laws, they just can't dock. The Labour leader says his party's not ready to release its policies, saying it doesn't want to make promises it can't keep. Chris Hipkin says Labour's policies will be formulated following the government's budget, which was delivered last week. He says the party's policies will be deliverable.
2: What we are doing is going through the government's budget line by line very carefully so that when we do start to make commitments, and it will be soon, I understand why everybody's interested, we know that what we promise we can actually deliver on. Day by day, we see a whole lot of the promises National made and still haven't been fulfilled. I'm not going to fall into that trap. So we will be setting out some cost of living measures over the next few months.
0: Chris Hipkin says cost of living, jobs, health and homes will be priorities for Labour. Pacific education leaders are lauding new investment into education in Budget 2026. Tuputoa Chief Executive Aroha Armstrong welcomes the $1.5 billion investment of new money into education. She says young Māori and Pacific tertiary graduates are navigating a turbulent job market. Budget 2026 has also doubled the investment into trades training.
3: So the most important thing we can look at are what are those pathways? Do our people see them? How do we get them there faster? And it's not just entry level that we need to be thinking about. As New Zealand, when we're talking about workforce shortages, if we're talking about the future, whether you like it or not, Māori and Pacific are the fastest growing part of New Zealand's workforce.
0: River levels are starting to drop in the Tasman district, where some places received 700 millimetres of rain over the last 3 days. State Highway 6 between Nelson and Blenheim is now open for Pelorus Bridge to Canvas Town. The heaviest rainfall was at Paradise Peak, which is about 1,300 metres above sea level and recorded 740 millimetres of rain over 60 hours. The first shipment of diesel to be stored at the refurbished Marsden Point tanks is on its way to New Zealand and is due to arrive by the middle of the month. It's one of two shipments which will be held at the former refinery. They contain a combined 93 million litres of diesel, or about 9 days of typical diesel use. Z Energy has secured the fuel, but how and when it will be used will be decided by the government. Finally, the Solomon Islands' newly elected Prime Minister is in Australia for official discussions with the country's leaders. Matthew Wale is scheduled to meet Australia's Prime Minister Anthony Albanese, Deputy Prime Minister Richard Marles and other cabinet ministers for bilateral discussions. The Solomon Islands delegation will then travel to New Zealand, where Mr. Wale will visit Prime Minister Christopher Luxon. That is your news. For more Pacific news and sports, go to pmn.co.nz.

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0: Hello?
1: Bro, I just won the lotto.
0: Honestly?
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When I return, cause these streets ain't a safe place. 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
1: Hopped on a plane and a bat home, but I gotta walk with a limp, cause he just got hit with a bullet in the backbone. 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But what a man to do when the money show, but the worry's long. Tell Uncle Slim he gotta carry on. Play the game like Donkey Kong, cause it won't be long till the man in the clouds come and carry a song. Hold still, I'm trying to carry the

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0: Demi News at 6. Talfakoi, I'm Lee Vamatautia Morgan. A new bid to rescue Moana Pasifika has emerged, with a consortium exploring plans to relocate the Super Rugby franchise to Hawaii. The Hawaii-based proposal is being led by what sources described as a Los Angeles-based tech multimillionaire with Pasifika heritage who attended Stanford University. Moana Pasifika ended its season with a win over the Brumbies on Saturday in what many fear to be the club's final match. Meanwhile, at Canterbury University academics, their soft diplomacy using a multilateral approach between New Zealand and the Pacific nations could salvage the future of Super Rugby franchise Moana Pasifika. Foreign Minister Winston Peters is liaising with Samoan Tongan leaders and rugby authorities in a collective effort to keep Moana Pasifika in the Super Rugby. And Pro Vice Chancellor Stephen Ratuva says New Zealand can emulate the Australian model using soft diplomacy through aid to advance the sporting ambitions of Pacific nations.
1: What really needs to be done is to think outside the box into the multilateral soft diplomacy between New Zealand and the Pacific Islands. So Tonga and Samoa governments against the rugby unions. For sustainability, it needs to be centered around the rule of government, so that the bilateral aid between New Zealand and, say, Tonga and Samoa, in this particular case in Cook Islands, can be part of that soft diplomacy regional, you know, dynamic.
0: The local government minister says a change that strips non-elected members of voting rights on council committees is what ratepayers want. The government is changing the law to stop councils appointing non-elected members, including iwi representatives, as full voting members of committees. Simon Watts says he's received a lot of feedback from ratepayers with strong views on the matter and that the current system is not democratic. He says we'll be impacted most by councils, but he couldn't say how many committees would be affected.
2: Individuals and also young people under the age of 18 in the past have been appointed to council committees and given voting rights without being elected by the community. That is not democratic, and we're fixing it as a result of these changes.
0: Simon Watts says the law will be passed before the election and in force after Christmas. Meanwhile, Labor MP Tangi Utukere says it's up to the elected members to decide whether they need to add particular representation to support their decision-making. He says he's deeply disappointed the government amending the proposed law after the select committee process avoiding public consultation. The Education Minister wants higher pay rates for tradies who work in schools as unqualified teachers. The government is overhauling vocational education and training in schools, and Erica Stanford says experienced tradespeople are blocked from getting the top teacher pay rate if they don't have a teacher's qualification. Their pay is capped at just over $91,000 a year, less if they don't have a degree, while the top rate for the qualified teacher is nearly $106,000. The minister says she wants to talk about the issue with the Secondary Teachers Union, the PPTA, but the union says teaching is a specialist job and teachers should be qualified. And that's PMN News at 6. For more Pacific news and sports, go to pmn.co.nz.
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4: What other Samoan words have you learned in the past 24 hours?
7: Oh, you don't want to hear the ones I know.
4: Oh, no, no, no. Who's teaching you? Can we do...
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7: My favorite one is the one that starts with a U.
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7: Umu.
4: Anyway, you better watch out, okay?
7: It is the Morning Shake here for your Wednesday. It's 3rd of June 2026. Got the whole team on deck. That's Gabs, Reese, and producer Louis.
9: Top of the morning, everybody.
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4: Producer Louis, why my oi?
9: Manuia, five tight.
7: Guy, man.
4: He wants to be Samoan, that's why.
9: I live with Samoans.
4: Oh, there we go. See, he loves it.
9: Gives me headaches every day.
4: Hey, coming up on today's show, we got a stacked on show. We're going to have a magician in the house.
7: Yes, man. Stephen Taputoro, man, he's got a new magician show, or magic show, called Māori. It's kicking off very soon, and we're going to be learning a little bit more and also getting a little bit of a demonstration live on air, man. It's going to be fun.
4: I hope he can make you disappear.
7: Oh, man, I want to disappear. Life's hard.
4: Oh, too easy then.
7: But yes, we're also reminiscing. We got the Unk as well. Taking it way back in time, man. Going to be chatting all about the past in there, man. It's going to be a great show. We'd like to know what you're up to today. 466 on the text line. You can also give us a call, 0800-223-103. Let's all catch up together, man. And we'll be doing that after this one here. Talia Peresi, special. It's on New. Good morning, everyone.

0: North FM, the beat of the Pacific. Got some Tyler Parisi special. It is 7 minutes past 6 o'clock for your Wednesday morning.
1: Hey, how you doing?
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3: How we doing, everybody? We got to check in before we get into the rest of the show for your Wednesday. 466 on the text line if you would like to check in with us. Maybe you have some birthdays, shout-outs you'd like us to mention on the radio.
0: Mm-hmm.
3: You can do that, too.
0: Easy, man.
3: Please, do not bore the people. How was your day yesterday? Tell us you did something fun.
0: We were stuck behind the computer screen the entire day. Actually, man, it was really hectic because I thought that I would be able to function straight after the show.
3: Mm.
0: Oh my gosh, I was falling asleep in front of Wolfgang. And it's usually him falling asleep in front of me. Anyways, we were just stuck here behind the computer screen. We've been trying to chop up this short film. And we're pretty close, man, to getting a rough cut. It's pretty fun. But at the same time, man, it's draining if you've... I told him, no, we're going to start in the afternoon.
3: Yeah, nice.
0: Because I need a little bit of a rest, man. That was a hectic shift, man. Honestly, it was pretty full on. But something really funny that happened during all the chaos, man... There was like 5 people that had to come over to my house to like do certain things. Like we got like a electricity problem going on between the house. The garage door was getting fixed. My uncle wanted to pop around as well. It was like all at one time.
3: That's too much.
0: It was too much. And I was just like having to manage everybody. They're like, oh, can we have a look at this? And I'll have to walk down there. He goes, oh, can you check that? Go back down there. My uncle's trying to talk to me about something else. Guys, come on, man.
3: I've got it. Stop. Turn your microphone off.
0: Yeah, man. Anyways, that was my day. What about you?
3: I had another perfect day of eating good, sticking to what I'm supposed to be eating. I was very good. That was my achievement for the day.
0: That sounds hella boring.
3: No, it's not. I measure it.
0: Wow.
3: I put myself to sleep after I eat.
0: Yourself to bed.
3: Otherwise, I'll keep eating more. Actually, my day was kind of boring. But my day is like a different boring to you because I get to leave the house. I'll go to the gym.
0: Yeah. Your one is like boring, routine-y kind of
3: boring
0: stuff.
3: Boring, routine-y stuff. Your one's boring, sit in front of the computer.
0: Well, you know what? Someone I hope that didn't have a boring day out of both of us. Producer Louis.
3: Maybe he cooked something
4: yes,
3: nice.
4: Me. I've done a couple of things, actually. Yesterday, I attempted to make a pumpkin pie for the very first time in my life.
0: This is my dude right here.
4: It didn't work out well, though. I mean, it worked out okay because we had like half a pumpkin sitting in the fridge for like ages, and I was trying to figure out what to do. I said, you know what? I'm going to try a pumpkin pie. So ended up making a pumpkin pie. I had the wrong type of pastry for it because we had some pastry lying around. It was puff pastry. It should have been short crust. Anyway,
0: man.
4: It turned out okay, but not what I expected.
3: Did everyone like it?
4: Not really.
0: And why didn't you bring any for us?
4: I should have, eh? I mean, there was a little bit left. I mean, even I didn't like it, if I'm being honest. And then I ended up going to watch Michael for the second time.
3: Oh, nice. I love that. See, you had a way better day.
0: I hear life like that. I get a bit envious about people who live a life like that. That's great.
4: Nah, man, it's only like a one in a blue moon, once in a blue moon.
0: Michael, 2 times, man.
4: Yeah, because our me and May's boy, he hasn't seen it yet.
0: Yeah.
4: So we didn't talk to him, and it's our second time seeing it. And man, that's still a great film.
0: Damn.
4: Second time around, I love it.
0: I need to go watch this one.
4: Hurry up and go and watch it, man. I don't know what you're doing.
3: Yeah, I want to watch it again. Was it Cheap Tuesday?
4: Yeah, it was Cheap Tuesday.
0: I'm too busy watching my Golos over here, and that's about it.
4: Which, by the way, we ended up going to an event over here in Monaco City.
0: Yeah.
4: Man, they need to upgrade that cinema, man.
3: They need a clean-up.
4: Man, that's kind of in line with Spookers, man.
3: Oh my gosh.
0: Never, man. We'll be back in after this one here. WizKid, Mood. It's all new.

0: for you. Wednesday, we're trying to get you up and out of bed, man.
1: Are you ready? Ready?
2: Let's go.
3: The club is jumping now.
0: So get up.
4: Let's get on up, everybody. Don't let the Wednesday get you. I'll tell you what, it almost got us, didn't it, Riggs?
0: Wow.
4: It almost got us, but not today.
0: Nah, man, not today.
4: Our theme for today is niche one-hit wonders from the 2000s.
0: Oh, come on now, man. I've

0: you were dancing right now, I know that you used to be a Jet.
1: Come on, guys.
0: I saw it in the photo, so it's not a Anyway, text on through Gabs to 466.
1: Yeah, we're leaving it all up to you. 466 on the text line, 0800-223-103. What song do you want to hear get played out for your Wickedy Wednesday? You got about 4 minutes to get them on through, so do that immediately. All right, here's some Fear. Love Me, it's on New.

0: What a banger right there. It is Fia Love Me for your Wednesday morning. We're trying to get you up and out of bed. It's the Morning Shake here, Gabs and Reece.
1: Ready? Ready?
2: Let's go.
3: Get on up, everybody. It is Wednesday. We got to get the day. I think that short week kind of got us, didn't it?
0: Yeah, it did actually. Stung me a little.

0: bit this morning. I was like, oh, but you know what? I'm not going to let it get me, man.
1: Nah. We've got two songs to battle it out this morning. Our theme is niche one-hit wonders from the 2000s. If you know any of these songs, you're a car.
0: Man, I better not have bumped into you at A-Ways back in the days, okay?
1: I used to work on the bar.
0: That's crazy, man.
1: I would have been like, ugh.
0: I would be like, yo, what's on the wall?
1: And I would have been like, security.
0: Get out of the way, security. Right. Well, be a fool.
1: And then push you down the stairs.
0: Oh, damn.

0: banger right there. You want to hear that one get played back? Reminisce from back in the days, man. Text the word REEGS to 466. Could be jamming out to that one.
1: And I've gone with this is everyone's favorite old jam.

0: booty music, eh?
1: Making love to Moody music.
0: If you want to hear that one out, text on through Gabs to 466.
1: We're heading over to the text line, all right? We're getting a bit silly. It's already too early in the morning, okay? What's going on the text line?
0: Tayam and Weir to all my favorite people. You are up early. You must be going to the gym. You know, morning people win at life. They have a 90% more success rate than anybody else.
1: What's this?
0: People who get up this early in the morning.
1: Oh, that's why I'm winning all the time, man.
0: By choice. They wake up.
1: Oh, so okay.
0: Yeah.
1: Anyways, Thicker Joe's with us this morning. As always, good morning, Thicker Joe. Hope you're having a great start to your morning as well, brother.
0: Good morning, team. I am tuning in from Gizzy. Have a great day.
1: Oh, how good.
0: Not raining down there like it is up here. Morning, team. I'm tuning in from Amsterdam. Hope you have a great day. I'm having a great holiday. When did we ask?
1: Someone said Gabs, Jet and Pyramid Days. Remember?
0: Oh, no. The wrong Gabs.
1: I'm pretty sure that was you.
0: Wrong Gabs.
1: Oh, man. Weren't you just there last weekend?
0: Just last night.
1: Oh, that's crazy.
0: Okay, we've got a winner. Days. Turn this one up just for this morning only.
2: Yeah.
0: Some booty music. Yeah. Get your booties out.
1: Yeah, we got the toast next. It's new film. Madison.

0: Let's get fresh. It's Booty Music. It is your get up song for your Wednesday morning. And you know what? We're going to make a toast.
1: I think I'm going to.
2: Let's make a toast.
3: Let's make a toast with water.
4: I've got my water this morning. This is my first 250ml. Man, it's hard to drink lots of water, isn't it?
0: Yeah, that water looks nice, though.
4: First world problems. I'm grateful to have clean water, by the way. Are you grateful to have clean water?
0: Oh, man, all the time.
4: You should use it. Anyway, my first toast I would like to make this morning is to, who was that group again? Get Fresh. I actually never knew who they were, but I love that song. Back in the day.
0: Back in the days.
4: Yeah.
0: I listened to gospel music, so I wouldn't know.
4: You're such a liar. You knew every word in that song.
0: I don't know,
4: crazy.
0: Get Fresh. I only know Get Faith. So, up to you, whatever.
4: My second toast I'd like to make this morning is to all the kids who were born in the 90s, early 2000s, who I've made friends with out in the world.
0: And you just connect, you know.
4: I've met so many people along the way. We're not friends anymore.
0: That's crazy, yeah. You think about, like, do you ever think about just that one person? You're like, hey, man.
4: We met in the bathrooms.
0: How's Amanda doing? Oh, I can't even remember. What about the millions of pictures that you've taken on those little pixel cameras and you don't even know where they are?
4: Some of my best friends I met out in town.
0: Wow.
4: Yeah.
0: That's crazy.
4: And I remember telling that story. One of my best friends, her name's Sarah Tuiali'i.
0: Yeah.
4: Yoane. I was the MC. That was my first ever MC gig. We met out.
0: Out and about and
4: in town.
0: Just clicked up from there.
4: And to this day, she's still one of my best friends.
0: Wow, look at that.
4: See? Great things come from those times. Sometimes. Not really. Wasted all my money.
0: Oh.
4: And my third and my final toast I would like to make this morning is to everyone who is on their Ngangana journey.
0: Oh, talk to
4: me. Especially for Samoan Language Week. You've been on the journey of learning your culture, learning your language. We are all in this together. And to all our parents who laugh at us, while we're trying to learn, you need to stop.
0: You need to encourage us, okay?
4: They don't know. That's laughing is the love language.
0: Because when I can't speak my Ngangana, then I just going to talk like this all the time.
4: No, No, shut up. Turn your microphone off right now.
0: Damn, sorry.
4: I need to bring a salu for your Samoan language. Every time you say something stupid, I get to hit you.
0: You're going to show me how to be taught, like, you know, from back in the days.
4: That's how we got taught.
0: Man, you haven't lived anywhere, man. That's exactly how I got taught. Damn.
4: Well, I'm going to take you back there. I'm going to bring it in tomorrow. I'm going to bring my Nana Salu.
0: Oh, well, there you have it. That is your toast for your Wednesday morning. We have got one's got to go happening in the next two songs.

0: Tane Hamo. It's on North FM, the beat of the Pacific. 6:36 for your Wednesday morning. Trying to get you to pick something from two options.
1: Get the hell out of
0: four
1: here.
0: Options.
2: One has got to go. It is your favorite game. We give you four options. And we give you a job. You have to get rid of one. Today, it is all about the tattoo placements. You got a tattoo?
0: I got one whole sleeve on my arm.
2: Oh, that's right.
0: Come on now. Got that done in prison.
2: You wish you got it done in prison. You wish you were that bad.
0: You haven't got any tattoos, eh?
2: No, I haven't.
0: Are you ever going to get tatted up?
2: I want to get a back one.
0: Oh, damn.
2: That's why I've been working on my back.
0: Oh,
2: people talking behind my back, I'm going to get a tattoo on my back.
0: Kingsland on your back.
2: No, hell no.
0: Kingsland on your stomach like Tupac. Tupac, have thug life on there. That's good, that's good. Here's what you're working with though. 466 on the text line if you do want to play along. Arms, back, neck, chest. What's it going to be?
2: Ooh. Let's get rid of. Quite like the neck.
0: Neck tattoos, they're pretty gangster. I always think about, like, Chris Brown. He's got, you know.
2: Anytime I see a boy with a neck tattoo, red flag.
0: Oh, naughty. Come on, man. Oh, naughty. Yeah,
2: stay away from those boys.
0: He's a bit of a bad boy.
2: He's a bad boy. Chest? Man, let's get rid of the back tattoo.
0: That's the one you wanted.
2: I like it on. Not on everybody.
0: Yeah. It's dependent too, right? What do you get on your back? Have you seen those like massive ass Japanese pieces on people's backs?
2: Oh, like the dragon?
0: Dragon, samurai, so you know, at the back. Man, it's crazy. It's a lot of work too, man. I'm gonna have to get rid of the arm. You know the one that I hate the most? The forearm. If you got a tattoo over here,
2: if you got your ex girlfriend's name on your forearm.
0: If you got that on your forearm, bro. You know, it's worse when you got your own name on your forearm. Did you forget what your name was? Hey, sorry. Anyways, man, 466 on the text line. Which one's got to go when it comes to the tattoo placements? You've got your arms, your back, your neck, your chest, my neck, my back.
2: Do you mind? There's a family show.
0: Back up to this one here. Olivia Dean, it's no fib.

0: Olivia Dean, So Easy. It's on NorthFM, the beat of the Pacific. Got Gabs and Reeks here on The Morning Shack.
1: Get the hell out of here, boy.
2: Daddy, chill.
3: One has got to go. Today's theme is tattoo placements. Which one do we need to get rid of?
0: Come on now.
3: Do you like the whole leg tattoos?
0: Yeah, leg ones are starting to be pretty cool. I like them. But yes, here's what you're working with today. 466 on the text line if you're playing along with us. Arms, back, neck, and chest. Which one are you getting rid of?
3: I got rid of the back.
0: That's crazy.
3: It's not... I mean, each to their own, but the back one for me. I don't think it looks... It's for everybody.
0: You know what I don't like? And this is not offense to anyone. With a back tattoo, like when you get older, then you look at the back and it's like...
3: You can't really see it. You just see the back fat.
0: Why is the dragon saggy?
3: That's what I mean.
0: Do you remember Jessica Alba's Dark Angel? Do you remember that? The show?
3: Yes.
0: And they had the barcodes at the back of their neck.
3: That's right.
0: Remember when everyone was doing those Chinese words at the back of their neck? People, that was like a little bit of a phase, eh? You know? And they used to say stuff like they'd read it. Like Chinese people would read what foreigners would be posting on their neck, and it would be like fried rice.
3: What?
0: It wouldn't be like anything like elegant or anything. It was just like something that looks...
3: I never heard that.
0: That's crazy. I said I'm getting rid of the arm tattoo because I am sick of seeing those forearm tattoos. That was another big phase back in the days.
3: That was boys' way of saying sorry to their girlfriends for cheating. Get their names tattooed on their forearm.
0: Why you got smash proof on your arm and you're not even in smash proof?
3: Who was that? Proud Otarians. That's what it sounds like.
0: Anyways, man, let's head over to the text line.
3: Got a few people in here saying, my husband has a back tattoo, but you can hardly see it now because he's gone. I'm not saying that word. That's not nice. Don't talk about your husband like that.
0: Man, someone said the chest tattoo. My ex had a face of his passed away mum, and every time we'd hook up, I'd look at it. That's crazy. That's crazy, eh?
3: That's why you need to be careful. What are you tattooing on your body?
0: You're looking at the dead mum when you two are hooking up on the chest. You're even just lying on his chest and you can see his mum right, looking right at you.
3: Why would you get a tattoo of your bum anyway? Just get it.
0: Some people like to have the visual of the chest.
3: That's a bit weird. I'm going to block this person's number because they said face tattoos. No. That is racist. You're getting blocked. I personally love when people have their cultural tattoos on their faces.
0: What about when they got mongrel mob on their face?
3: I've never seen that. You made that up.
0: Are you sure?
3: I've never seen that.
0: What about when they got swastika right here?
3: What does that mean?
0: The Nazi one on top of their heads.
3: Not a culture, no? Though.
0: But that's what they probably mean about face tattoos.
3: Oh, I thought they meant, you know, cultural ones. Anyway, we've got a loser. Bye-bye, chest tattoos.
0: Oh, well.
3: You've traumatized us with that picture of your husband's mum.
0: We've got the same page coming up in the next two songs. Here's Common Kings 24/7. It's on NorthFM.

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0: 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It's on North FM, the beat of the Pacific. 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
1: I gotta ask you one question.
2: Are we on the same page?
0: Come on now.
2: Hopefully you were. Sometimes over here, sometimes not. I give us three scenarios. The end of the game is Riggs and I try and say the same thing.
0: Let's do it.
2: Are you ready to be in a team?
0: You are playing along with us as well. You are in the team. Let's hit it hard and fast. Come on.
2: Okay. You're at a party and Tupac's California Love comes on. What do you do? Same page.
0: Same page.
2: Three, two, one. Sing along.
0: I was going to give you a crip walk, but... sing along.
2: California knows how to party.
0: Knows how to party.
2: California knows how to party. And that's it. Why are you reenacting Stevie Wonder?
0: Hurry up.
2: You're on a run and your leg starts to cramp. What do you do?
0: Same page.
2: Three, two, one. Stretch it out. Stretch it out. You been on a run yet? You said last week, next week, next week.
0: I'm running from the police.
2: Oh, yeah. That's been a few years, though.
0: I'm running from Bay Corp. Okay?
2: He's over here.
0: Last one. Come on, man. Let's make it a threesy.
2: You're on a holiday in Italy and a local says hi. How do you say hi in Italian? It's someone language, but that's okay. We can celebrate the Italian language. I know it.
0: Wait.
2: I feel you've been to Italy.
0: I have been to Italy.
2: Wow, you should know this then.
0: Oh, man, I'm at a stump, man. Okay.
2: Three, two, one. Ciao. That's French. It's like when people say, oh, you islanders are all the same. You say, all you Europeans are all the same.
0: We get it out of here, bro. All right, I've had enough of you. Got the gas watch coming up next. Followed by the news, man. Here's Rich Boy. It's on news.

0: PB News at 7. Kia ora, I'm Lee Vamatautia Morgan. World Vision says nuclear weapons have no part in supporting a peaceful world. While in Singapore for security talks, New Zealand Minister for Defence, Chris Pink, told media it would be helpful for New Zealand to have a conversation about its approach to nuclear-powered submarines, given Australia is purchasing some. World Vision's head of advocacy and justice, Rebecca Armstrong, says this helps no one, especially children. All three coalition parties have come out against Pink's comments, saying New Zealand's nuclear-free stance will remain. The Prime Minister says it's completely inappropriate that one of his former staffers received lobbying documents to his personal email. Last month, it emerged that in 2024, Fonterra and Z Energy gave one of Christopher Luxon's advisors a document about an activist legal case against them and other big greenhouse gas emitters. The Prime Minister's office has no record of the document, which suggested a law change was needed to stop such legal action. The change is now underway, and it's now been revealed the staffer also received the document via his private email address. Christopher Luxon says that's unacceptable.
1: Having people transact and communicate through their private email doesn't help build transparency or public trust, and that has definitely not met the high standard that I have of staffers in the Beehive.
0: The Department of Internal Affairs is reviewing the former staff member's IT account. The banking industry has been surprised by the proposed merger of Heartland Bank and TSB. The conditional agreement would see Heartland Group buy all of TSB's shares for $620 million, creating the TSB Heartland Bank. It'll be the seventh largest bank in the country, and banking expert Professor Claire Matthews says the banks have well-established roots in regional New Zealand, but it'll be difficult to scale up to compete with the big four Australian-owned banks.
2: When it actually comes to putting their money where their mouth is, people do tend to go where the best deals are. And if the big banks will continue to offer the best deals, then the reality is that customers are likely to continue to bank primarily with the big banks.
0: A Samoan author, artist and academic is thrilled to have completed her doctorate in Indigenous studies that aim to inform Samoans in the diaspora. Wha Lava Au, Dr. Helen Tau Au Felisi, has 8 books to her name that celebrate Ngangana Samoa, culture and traditions. Her thesis, Safeguarding Mea Sina a Samoa, encourages Samoans to explore the language through creative writing, art and storytelling. Dr. Felisi says her biggest influences have been her late father and cultural supervisor.
3: The topic that he gave me was Mea Sina a Samoa. I thought, what a blessing to have completed a thesis, a doctorate, with the topic on safeguarding Mea Sina a Samoa for diaspora through creative writing, art and storytelling, which are the things that I do. And then they gave me an award. That just confirms to me this was supposed to happen. Right. And in God's time.
0: The first new marine reserves in Aotearoa in more than a decade are due to officially open next month. The 5 reserves in Otago will cover 308 square kilometres designed to protect marine habitats and spread species under full no-take protection. The reserves have been given the name Te Aurua o Te Raki Hauia, which honours Kui Tahu connections to the Moana and the ancestral voyager Te Raki Hauia. And that's PM News at 7. For more Pacific news and sports, go to pmn.co.nz.
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5: Hey, I'm Anuia. Welcome to your Wednesday. Oh my gosh, sorry.
6: Bye.
5: Welcome to your Wednesday. It's the 7 o'clock hour here on The Morning Shag. You've got Riggs, Gabs and producer Louis, the full team on deck.
6: It's pretty rainy this morning, eh?
5: When I was driving to work this morning at 4 o'clock, the rain was raining.
6: I was like, I just had left the house and then I sat in the car and then it just started pouring down and I was like, oh, should I go get my jacket? I was too lazy. Then I got fully sprayed on when I got to work here at 3 o'clock.
5: Angafea. That means when in Samoan. Hmm? Let's go to the gas watch. Your gas. We all need some cheap gas.
6: Not the one that comes out of you. Okay?
5: Did you ever, you know, at your rugby games, did you ever get in trouble? Waste my gas.
6: Yeah.
5: Waste the bensin. Did you get that talk?
6: No, because I never played sports, but it's you anyways.
5: Okay. The Tasman and Waitomo Epsom. Oh, I'm going here. 296.
6: Yeah, oh!
5: 296.
6: Wow, okay.
5: Epsom.
6: That's the lowest we've ever seen.
5: Like a bait. You go in Newton, that's 301. Crazy. And the Waitomo and Tehihi Karaka, 310. I hope I said that right.
6: Not too bad, but man, that that Waitomo in Epsom.
5: Yes.
6: That's crazy.
5: 296. Epsom, we're all coming. We're all taking over.
6: I'm leaving right now.
5: Taking it back.
6: Anyways, when we do come back in the next 2.5 minutes, man, I'm going to put us in a bit of a scenario, man, because one of my bros, he mentioned this online, and I was like, actually, this is something we all need to talk about in general, and this is pretty much about us being girl dads. I'm not a girl dad, but you know what? Let's break it down after this here. 660, we made it. It's on new. Good morning, everyone. I can tell.

0: FM, the beat of the Pacific, 8 minutes past 7 o'clock for your Wednesday morning. Saw this very interesting Facebook post from one of my bros calling out, calling upon all girl dads out there in the big bad world. He was saying, man, he was a little bit undecisive about this situation that he was in, right? Which is, he was at the mall. Oh, no, the mall, sorry. He was at the park somewhere anyways, and he had his daughter with him. She's about 4-5 years old, I'm not too sure, but he was in a bit of a situation there where he didn't know which was the best toilet to take his daughter in, and that kind of got me stumped too, because I was like a little bit like, yeah, as a dad, what toilet do you have? Especially when you don't have those, because we all know, you know, there's like the disabled toilets you can also take them into, because, you know, it's a singular toilet, or there's the changing room toilets as well. But, you know, when you're not in these situations where you don't have those toilets, you only got to pick out of the two. You've got a daughter. Which toilet are you taking them in? Is the question, right?
1: Well, you would take her to the girls' toilet, but you would obviously just stand outside. She knows how to wipe her own bum. If she's 4 or 5.
0: Yeah, but we don't know the full story about whether she can or she can't. Maybe she's younger, actually. But even so, if you had to take your daughter and you're a dad, which toilet are you choosing? Gabs? You're going with the girl's toilet?
1: Yeah, it depends. What, if she's a baby, there's baby rooms.
0: Yeah, there's baby rooms.
1: Changing rooms.
0: Yeah, yeah. But if there's, like, if there's no options for baby changing rooms.
1: But if she, you go home. Go home.
0: Take her home.
1: Take her home.
0: Ruin the whole experience because you can't pick which toilet to go to.
1: Whereas if she's like 4 or 5 years old, I think she's old enough to go to the toilet.
0: Because I think about taking her to the men's toilet, right?
1: No.
0: That would either confuse her a lot. And then, I mean, you got the urinals as well, and you don't want your daughter to see that.
1: I would think that's worse.
0: Yeah. And then, so what's your approach on, like, say you take her to the girls' toilet. Mm-hmm. How does that work? Do you kind of announce yourself as you're walking in, or
1: like as the dad?
0: Yeah, are you walking into the woman's toilet with the daughter?
1: No, you just stand outside. Sometimes you don't need to walk her in.
0: I feel
1: she's
0: like
1: not dumb.
0: I feel like some daughters need to be like, you know, in that case, you know.
1: Well, then helped. As a parent, I don't think you've trained your daughter properly.
0: This is coming from a person who's got kids, by the way.
1: That's common sense.
0: 466 on the text line. I'm leaning towards, I am leaning towards taking it to the girls' toilet. But I think you need to announce yourself before you go into the toilet to help your daughter. You know what I mean?
1: I don't think the dad needs to go into, I'm so against that.
0: 466 on the text line, 0800-223-103. We'll get Louis as well, because he's a girl dad as well. So we'll get his thoughts on that after this one here. Sid Diamond. It's a new one here. It's Love. It's on new.
2: I need you to be my peace, my safe space. When I return, because these streets ain't a safe place. It's texting on my soul, I need to meditate. With you by my side, don't need to medicate. They say that pressure make a diamond, you that would doubt it. To tell the truth, I couldn't walk on this path without you. Now with all of the chaos to be around me. When I step inside the house, cut a key, it helps me to release. Cause my lifestyle isn't perfect. Which means that I'm out here putting work in for my team. And it's you, him, and her. Out seed, so I gotta withstand the whirlwind like a tree. Can you

0: Columbia, the Pacific. You're chilling with the Money Shack here, Gabs and Reeks. Talking all about my mate who's in a... Well, he put up a bit of a Facebook post that kind of got us all kind of thinking about being a girl dad and what comes with it. He was in a bit of a predicament where he had to take his daughter to the bathroom. They're at a public place and she's a bit too young to be left attended alone. I'm not too sure what her age is, but he was kind of like stumped in terms of what bathroom to take her to.
1: Oh, this is a... Sorry. I thought you made the story up.
0: Anyways, my bro was like, should I take her to the men's toilet because I'm a male and it's just easier for me to take her there? Or do I take her to the female's toilet, but it's a bit weird that I'm in there? It's a bit of a weird one. I don't like the idea of my daughter to go into the men's toilet just because they have the urinals out there and, you know, the men are... We're disgusting. Whereas, you know, if you go to the female toilet, you know, it's... I don't know what it's like in there, but you know what I mean?
1: I am strongly against...
0: Yeah.
1: The male going into the female toilet.
0: Yeah.
1: Like, she is old enough.
0: Oh, what if she's too young to... Like, I'm just saying, what if
1: there's
0: her
1: a parent
0: age is,
1: room.
0: No, there's no other option.
1: You go home.
0: Oh, yeah.
1: Take your daughter home.
0: But she's going to wet the car.
1: Wow.
0: Yeah. It's a tough one, right? It's rare. Yeah, it's a real tough situation to be in. I want to head this one over to producer Louis. He's also a girl dad as well.
2: Yep. Thankfully, I don't have to go through that anymore. But that's an easy one for me. You go into the men's toilet. Yeah, I would always do that.
0: Okay.
2: But you stay with your daughter.
0: Yep.
2: But you go into the stall.
0: Yeah,
2: with her.
0: Yeah,
2: like, that's the only best option, honestly. Yeah.
1: What?
2: Yeah, you like that's probably the best option.
0: The best option you got, eh?
2: Yeah, because you're right. I wouldn't go into the female's toilet because the females wouldn't... They'd just look at me weird, even if I had my daughter with me.
0: Ah.
2: So I'll just go into the men's toilet, go straight into the stall. You stay with your daughter.
0: Yep.
2: Let her do her business and then out.
1: Oh,
0: this is a man
1: disgusting.
0: Who's experienced
2: it. No, it's not himself. Really disgusting. I mean, if the toilets are disgusting, then I don't know, you might have to judge it and say, oh, wait till we get home or go somewhere else.
1: Producer Louis, what do you think is the appropriate age that a young child

0: Walter reckons disabled toilet. Yeah, if there's no options, obviously, yeah, you take it to a bathroom that, you know, it's a singular bathroom. A couple more texts come on through as well. Connor said he was in Westgate Mall and he took his daughter there into the ladies' toilets and he got some really confused looks. Tane's also on the text line. Family toilets is one of humanity's greatest inventions. Yeah, but that's the thing, right? Some places don't have family toilets, which is, you know, this is where you kind of get a little bit stumped right there. Mm-hmm. As a mum, I'd rather a dad take his daughter where she feels comfortable rather than have an accident. Some good takes here, man. But I think, like, majority from the text line is saying to announce yourself at the toilet when you go into the... Take your daughter to the girls' toilet is what some people are saying, or majority of people are saying. And just announce yourself, hey, guys, dad coming through, just taking my daughter to the bathroom. That's really good. Anyways, man, hopefully...
1: I'm so against taking her into the men's toilets.
0: Say you have a son. Which toilet would you take your son to?
1: That's fine. He's coming into the girls. Yeah. Girls aren't as disgusting as boys.
0: Morning tea coming up next is Lissy. Make it out. It's on Nude.

0: celebrating Samoan Language Week. It is Lissy. Make it out for your Wednesday morning.
1: Good morning, Te Ipuki. Now, I came across this story and it sort of stopped me in my tracks a bit.
0: Oh.
1: It was on stuff.co.nz and is about this Kiwi man. His name is Jamie Summers. He was 39 years old when he suffered a stroke at work. So he was a tradie.
0: Damn.
1: So at the time, he was working in construction, says he was putting in crazy hours, dealing with multiple projects, staff shortages, stress, not really looking after himself. After the stroke, doctors couldn't even tell him if he

0: he'd ever walk again. So he's planning to go on a summer holiday with his wife and his 14-month-old son at the time. And when he asked the doctor, would I be able to go on the holiday, the doctor pretty much said to him, I don't know if you'll ever be able to walk again. He's been on a physical recovery journey, which he says has been obviously physically tough, mentally even harder. And he admits there was a period when he was where he was scared to live because the fear and uncertainty that followed. But the biggest motivation was his son. Now, 7 years later, he's turned the experience into something positive. His stroke recovery inspired him to co-found Health 50, which is a free health and wellness service that brings health checks directly to construction sites around New Zealand.
1: That's mean.
0: And what they've discovered is pretty shocking. So after screening workers across 81 construction sites, only 29% had normal blood pressure, around half had high blood pressure, and 1% were actually in a hypertensive crisis and needed an ambulance immediately.
1: That's crazy.
0: So, Jamie, he says, we're often really good at talking about workplace safety, hard hats, high... What do you call the vest?
1: Hivers,
0: safety procedures, but not so good at talking about actual health. The eye-opening part, he says, is that stroke affects around 9,000 New Zealanders every year, and experts say up to 90% of strokes are preventable through early intervention and lifestyle changes. The story was a reminder that sometimes we're so busy looking after everybody else, we're busy working, that we forget to look after ourselves. And so he ends this interview with this. If you've been putting off a doctor's appointment, blood pressure check, or health screening, take this as a sign to go and get it done.
1: Yeah, I better go back to the doctors and double check and see how I've been going.
0: See what I mean? It stopped me in my tracks after I read that story about Jamie.
1: Yeah.
0: Yeah. But I love that he's, so it's called Health 15.
1: Health 15.
0: And they go and do screenings at construction sites around New Zealand.
1: Man, how good.
0: I think that's really cool. Yeah. Really, really cool.
1: And much needed as well.
0: Yeah. So please, if you did hear this story, you know, you have been feeling a bit sick lately. And I know it's so easy for me to say, but it's so important that we look after ourselves.
1: Yeah, big
0: so
1: facts.
0: Important. And I know doctors, long waits, it's expensive.
1: Yeah.
0: But man, sometimes it's worth it.
1: Yes, indeed, man. And also, you know, taking some time out for yourself. Some people can get burnt out at their jobs, man. So take some time out for yourself and listen to your body too, man.
0: Are you talking to yourself right now?
1: I'm leaving right now.
0: No. You stay here till the
1: end of
0: the
1: show. See, this is why I get stressed. Guys. We need something for me. Health 15, come help me out, man. Anyways, we'll be back in after some Wayno. Here is Michan Brownskin, North FM.

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2: 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Alofa anga mele au fengalwenga ale New FM.

0: to be the Pacific. It's called Gabs and Reese here on The Morning Shack.
1: It's the Mitch Reach Crash Out. Come on, guys, it's complaining time.
2: It's my turn.
0: Oh, damn.
2: I have something that I need to get off my chest. The last few weeks, I have been in a... I've been in a war.
0: Oh, damn.
2: With a particular... What is it with me and airlines this year?
0: You've been fighting fighting silent battles. No one knew you were going down.
2: I need my mum and dad to turn the radio off right now.
0: Uh-oh.
2: I'm a crash out right now.
0: Tell me more.
2: I'm not going to name the particular airline.
0: Okay.
2: Because one day...
0: You might need
2: it. I might get a brand deal.
0: Yeah, I'm with you.
2: But there's a particular... I feel like this needs to be like a rule across all airlines. Mm-hmm. Whereas if you have a simple name change correction... There should be no cost, no hassle.
0: How hard is
2: whatsoever
0: it to change a name on?
2: How hard is it to backspace on your computer?
0: And I'm like, I'm talking about something as simple as an apostrophe might be in the wrong place.
2: A dash. So I will, let me just shout out to Jetstar because, they get a lot of flack from a lot of people.
0: Yep.
2: Jetstar, one of the airlines that I've been dealing with, I called them up. 2-minute phone call and I said, I need a name change, please. Sweet. They did it on the spot and there was no charge at all. Shout out to Jetstar.
0: Yeah, shout out to
2: Jetstar. You get 5-star points.
0: 5-star rating right there.
2: 5-star rating from here. Also, I've never actually had a bad experience.
0: I haven't
2: on
0: either.
2: Jetstar.
0: I haven't
2: everyone,
0: either.
2: That's why I get confused when people talk bad about it. Whereas like some of the expensive airlines, oh.
0: Also, yeah, and I also get a bit fearful. That's, the idea that people have planted in my head when I book with Jetstar that I'm going to have a bad experience. But I have never had a bad experience.
2: I've never had a bad experience on Jetstar. I've never had a bad experience on Fiji Airways.
0: Yeah.
2: But this other particular airline that I'm dealing with at the moment...
0: That's also very high tier.
2: It's cost me an arm and a leg.
0: Just a change.
2: And a kidney.
0: Wow.
2: Oh, you know what? And a liver.
0: Oh, my gosh.
2: Just to do a simple name change.
0: That's crazy,
2: so
0: man.
2: I wrote it in an email. You need to change your policies. Come on. It should be... I feel like it should be... I don't even want to know what the other airline's policies are. But it's a simple name change.
0: Yes,
2: it's a backspace.
0: That's the thing that's annoying, man. It's like a simple thing.
2: Come on.
0: Even if it's like one letter is swapped around... You know what I mean? Like it's the I and the E just need to be swapped around. What?
2: Come on,
0: come
2: hard
0: on
2: is
0: now,
2: that?
0: Guys.
2: You telling me I have to book a whole new fare?
0: Also, 466 on the text line. If you work for an airline and you're like, no, this is why how difficult it is.
2: This is why we have to cancel a whole flight and issue a new ticket for a simple name change.
0: We want to hear from you,
2: Jetstar. Shout out to Jetstar.
0: Educate us a little bit more too, because I find this quite annoying myself. So, yeah. After the midweek crash, how are you feeling, man?
2: I mean, I'm still dented my bank account
0: a lot, but I feel
2: a little bit better. If anyone has experienced this, I'd love to hear from you. Please come and make me not feel alone.
0: Exactly.
2: And I'm talking about in this situation, not in my life. I didn't ask you to comment on that.
0: We're back in after some ART. It's on UFM, the Beat of the Pacific.

0: don't we? It's on North FM, the Beat of the Pacific. You got Gabs and Reeks here on the Morning Shack.
1: Now, something has come... Sorry, let me restart that sentence.
0: Yo.
1: Something has been brought to my attention in the last few weeks. It's a new hype. It's a new trend. It's
0: a
1: new craze.
0: I know where you're going with this.
1: Peptides.
0: Peptides.
1: Peptides. Apparently, you don't need to go to the gym anymore. Peptides are the new thing.
0: That's crazy, man.
1: I had no idea what this was until I was having lunch with a friend.
0: Yeah.
1: And she was telling me, because I was telling her, you know, I'm on my cobalt challenge. And I was like, what have you been doing? You look really great. Like, I've never seen her so small. Wow. She goes, I'm on peptides. And I go, what the heck is peptide?
0: Did she show you the little bottle?
1: She showed me the little bottle, and apparently it's what everyone's doing right now. And I said, is that how so-and-so and so-and-so and everybody in Australia and so-and-so are looking so great? It's the new Ozempic.
0: Yeah, this thing is crazy. Have you done a little bit of research? And
1: a little bit, and I'm like, oh, this looks a bit scary to put in.
0: Especially because it's is it through needle, right?
1: Yeah, it's through a needle. So pretty much, so there's different sorts of peptides, but the particular one that my friend is on, it's pretty much you lose your appetite. You're not hungry. You can eat one meal and you'll be full for the rest of the day.
0: What is the main one that everyone's using? Retina or something like that?
1: I don't know the names.
0: Riddle.
1: By the way, if you are tuning in right now and you're like, ooh, that sounds nice, please do your research before you.
0: Go and do your research,
1: please.
0: Okay?
1: We are not medical experts. I'm literally just talking, like, it's like the talk on the street right now.
0: Yes, right now.
1: It's like what everybody's, well, not everyone, but like a lot of people are doing to lose weight fast.
0: Yeah.
1: Peptides.
0: And I've been seeing people like pulling out their little bottle with their syringes.
1: Have you seen it?
0: And then I've been going, ooh, that looked like steroids. But a lot of the people that I have seen that have been using peptides and showing, like, documenting their journey, it's a bit of a mixed bag, man, to be honest. I've seen people talk about how they're feeling, whether they're tired or not. And then there's other people who've been saying that they actually gained weight on peptides. But yeah, it's a real crazy experience. You know, and I suggest, yeah, everyone does their research on it.
1: And it's also very trendy right now. So just here's a medical explanation of, a short explanation of what it is.
0: Break
1: peptides
0: it down.
1: Are a short chain of amino acids.
0: Yes.
1: Basically, the building blocks your body uses it to make protein. Some peptides occur naturally in the body, while others are made in labs used for medical or cosmetic purposes. People use it for weight loss, muscle recovery, better sleep, anti-aging, skin health, pretty much everything. Okay, no, I'm not going to read that last part.
0: Yeah.
1: But I've heard, like, it's massive in Australia, like, especially people who do Hyrox.
0: Yeah.
1: You know, those big competitions. It's for faster recovery on your muscles. And then a lot of people obviously use it for fat loss.
0: Yeah. So from my understanding, it's BCAAs, but it's sort of, like, broken down into, like, a certain compound. Like, it's broken down into certain ones that you might need, your body might need in order to, like, say, weight loss. Mm-hmm. Like, you know, so you're just building BCAAs in terms for that one thing.
1: Yeah.
0: And then there could be another version of that where, you know, you're taking another version where, like, yeah, you're saying you're getting better sleep or something like that as well.
1: I might need it for sleep. But I'm so interested to hear from you. If you are tuning in right now and you do use peptides, whether it's been a good experience for you or not so good experience, can you please text us? 466 on the text line. I'm so interested to know about the new hype at the moment.
0: Yes, indeed, man. I would like to hear from you. So 466 on the text line, let us know. Let's jump back into it, though. This is Giveon, Lost Me. It's on New.

0: Giveon, It's Lost Me. It's on NoFM, the beat of the Pacific. Gabs and Riggs on the Morning Shack.
1: We're talking about, it's the new hype on the street, peptides. I only learnt about this in the last few weeks.
0: Yeah.
1: I was having lunch with one of my friends, haven't seen her in a bit, and she looks amazing. And I was like, I was kind of confused because I know she trains, but she doesn't train hard at all.
0: Yeah.
1: So I was like, what have you been up to? You look really good. She was like, girl, I'm on the peptides. And I was like, what is that? Then she gives me a lowdown of what it is. So pretty much there's different sorts of peptides. They are a short chain of amino acids, basically the building blocks your body uses to this is the medical definition, by the way. Uses to make protein. Some peptides occur naturally in the body, while others are made in labs used for medical or cosmetic purposes. So my friend, she's using it for weight loss. Pretty much once she jabs a needle, she can have one meal and she's full for the rest of the day.
0: That's crazy.
1: And then she was telling me other stories of other people who have taken it and they're not hungry for like a week, and I was like, that doesn't sound healthy.
0: Yeah, man, there's a whole bunch of people, especially online, that I've seen that have been documenting their experiences, and some people are having a good time and some people not so much, you know, so it's a bit of a mixed bag. And we suggest that, you know, if you are hearing this for the first time, you're like, oh, what is this, go and do some more research before you even think about.
1: Yeah, don't listen to us. If anything, we're trying to learn more about it ourselves, because it's like a new, It's pretty much a new trend right now.
0: Yeah.
1: Apparently came from Australia. Everybody in Australia does it, especially people who do, and I'm not saying everybody does it, but if you do like big competitions like HYROX, CrossFit, any of those competitions, it's good for muscle recovery
0: and all of that.
1: Anyway, let's go to the sixth line. Someone said, I started using peptides alongside a proper nutrition plan and training. I lost weight, felt fuller for longer, and stopped thinking about food 24/7.
0: Ooh.
1: Oh, you're selling it to me.
0: I might
1: need that on my calorie deficit.
0: Someone said, I took the wrong medication and now I got an itchy bum. Oh, damn.
1: I think that's from something else.
0: That's not peptides, by the way. Sorry.
1: You need soap, not peptides. Someone said, a recovery at the gym has been feeling way better after using peptides, but it is expensive.
0: Yeah, someone said, this experience with peptides, I'm about 3 weeks deep and I'm starting to feel fatigued and a little bit more tired as I go. Wow, interesting.
1: Someone said, it wasn't magic, but it definitely helped me stay on track with my health goals because I wasn't constantly hungry. One more good text about this and I'm going to go get some. Someone said this, my blood pressure improved.
0: Oh, hell no, what the heck?
1: I lost weight, started exercising regularly. Also, by the way, we need to mention, because I don't want to get in trouble for this, but everybody's different, everybody's bodies are different.
0: Yes.
1: Someone said, the nausea was rough for me, couldn't even look at food some days. Lost weight, but also realized I wasn't eating enough protein, felt tired all the time. So there are some cases where good, not so good.
0: Someone said, guys, don't forget you still need to put in the work and go to the gym. You can't just rely on the peptides all the time.
1: Yes.
0: Very interesting takes, man. There's a lot of people here that are interested or taking part in it at the moment.
1: I'm going to keep doing my research, learn more about it, and I hope you do too.
0: I'm already on.
1: You might need it.
0: Get off the steroids, Gibbs. Anyways, it's Greg David. It's NoFM.

0: This is the Morning Shack.
1: Oh my, oh my. 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

0: PM News at 8. Malolele, I'm Levi Matautia Morgan. Amnesty International's campaign director says New Zealand needs to catch up to other nations when it comes to policing the online world. Amnesty is one of the signatories of an open letter calling for an independent regulator to deal with fake scams, frauds, violent extremism and misinformation on digital platforms. Lisa Woods says New Zealand doesn't want to be the only country with no online protection.
1: If you've got countries that have this regulation, what we don't want platforms doing is thinking we really need to concentrate on the safety of those people rather than the people here in Aotearoa.
0: Other signatories to the letter say every sector is grappling with rising fraud, extremist content, brand misuse and customer harm. The Commerce Commission says it's disappointing to see little change in the share the big players have on the supermarket industry over the past 5 years. A commission report says Foodstuffs and Woolworths had a combined share of 82% of the market last year, and that's just 2% down from 2020. The Commission's head of groceries, Alice Hume, says it's up to the government whether to force a structural change and break up the companies. Alice Hume says shoppers should support other retailers if they can afford to. There's growing support for New Zealand to help Mount Busfika retain its place in next season's Pacific Super Rugby campaign. Franchise holders, Busfika Medical Association, have withdrawn their support, citing financial constraints. And Labour MP Dan Rosewarne says Mount Busfika is bigger than rugby and deserves greater attention from authorities.
2: But yes, the team was supported under Labour, and I think it's important to acknowledge why. Moana Pacifica means a lot to our Pacific communities here in New Zealand. Mm. It's bigger than just rugby. It's about pride, identity, representation. Mm. But ultimately, though, this is a matter for the team and for ministers to work through.
0: Meanwhile, a new bid to rescue Moana Pacifica has emerged, with a consortium exploring plans to relocate the Super Rugby franchise to Hawaii. The Hawaii-based proposal is being led to what sources describe as a Los Angeles-based tech multimillionaire with Pacifica heritage who attended Stanford University. Moana Pacifica ended its season with a win over the Brumbies on Saturday in what many fear to be the club's final match. The All Whites are acclimatising, rather, to high temperatures and humidity ahead of the Football World Cup in North America. The team has been in camp in Florida for nearly 10 days, getting used to temperatures in excess of 30 degrees Celsius. Midfielder Marco Staminic currently plays in Wales, but has previously played in Greece and says he'll be leaning on that experience ahead of tomorrow's warm-up game against Haiti. There is a possibility of thunderstorms in Fort Lauderdale when tomorrow's game kicks off at noon. And Black Ferns are loose forward. Kaipo Olsen Baker has re-signed with New Zealand Rugby through to the end of 2029. With 19 tests since her Black Ferns debut, Olsen Baker says she jumped at the chance to commit to a long-term contract. And finally, a former Samoan fire commander has been appointed a member of the New Zealand Order of Merit in the King's Birthday Honours for services to fire and emergency New Zealand. Leota Paunga Isitone Paunga joined the fire service in 1981 and served as an operational firefighter for 32 years in Auckland, moving up the ranks to become a senior station officer. He went on to become an area commander in 2015 and an executive commander at National Operations. Leota has seen tragic fire deaths involving Pacific people, particularly young children and the elderly. In response, he co-founded Afi Pasifika in 2003 to promote fire safety in Pacific languages, increase Pacific recruitment into Fins, and support cultural understanding within the fire service. And that's PM News at 8. For more Pacific news and sports, go to pmn.co.nz.
3: Talofalava, mamalo le soi fu manuia ile netai au fau. 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Manuia le vai aso lengangana Samoa.
4: Man.
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3: To the Otsi.
4: To the Otsi.
3: Hey, we've got such an exciting hour for you. We've got a magician in the house.
4: Yes, he's been labelled the Māori magician. He talked to us all about his show, Māori, which is kicking off next month. Stephen Taputoro, man, he's doing a bit of a media run before, you know, everything kind of kicks off with his magician show. Man, I just seen, I'm not going to lie, man, this guy was at the Mangrumo pad. Doing magic. with
3: for the kids.
4: With the kids, with the adults.
3: Cool.
4: It was pretty gangster, man. But yes, we're going to be chatting to the man himself. He's going to be joining us in the next 3 minutes. So stick around for that. I believe he's going to be doing some magic live as well.
3: I hope he can make you disappear.
4: I'll disappear for free. The kids, I could have done that a long time ago. Anyways, do that after this, man. Think you do pay. Big Dogsy, no offense. Real louse in the room.

0: Snow fam, the beat of the Pacific. Think you do pay. It's Big Dog Z. It is 8 minutes past 8 o'clock for your Wednesday morning, and we got a very special guest joining us on the show right now, here to talk to us about his amazing magic show that is happening next month, Māori, which is oh man, I've already seen a little bit of a snippet of what was going down over in Australia. We got Stephen Taputoro on the show right now. Good morning, brother.
1: Thanks for having me.
2: Thank you for being here this morning.
0: No stress, man. When did you touch down, bro?
1: I've been here since Wednesday. I started off in Wellies.
0: Yeah.
1: Started in Wellington and slowly made my way up here to Tamaki, man.
2: I'm so intrigued to know, Stephen. Can you just talk a little bit about your magician, the genesis of how you got into it and everything?
1: That's a funny story. Like, I got into it when I was young. So I lived in Lower Hutt in Nainai. And I was such an introvert. And my mum knew it. And at the time, she bought me a magic set, like a little box of tricks.
0: Yeah.
1: And hoping that it would bring me out of my shell. And it didn't. Didn't work, but it gave me a fascination for it. Like, I was just, like, puzzles and magic was just something so fascinating to me. And that's what it slowly brought me out of my shell, eventually. Because it was never a career path for me. I was just a kid who didn't grow up. You know, just got into doing little magic tricks and then started doing stuff for family, and the rest is history, man. That's where it all started, yeah.
0: Talk to us about where, like, this journey has taken you, bro, because you've done a whole bunch of different things, like, you know, whether it's a kids show, and then I mentioned earlier you were at the pad, like, you know, this week as well, man. Like, honestly, it takes you to so many different places, bro.
1: And you know, it really does. There's such a massive crossover appeal with magic. You know, it can appeal to anybody.
0: Yeah.
1: You know, as you say, I used to do kid shows. Yep. I've done thousands of them. That's how I started my career. That's kind of how you learn the craft.
0: Yeah.
1: As you start doing magic for kids, because they're so honest. Man, they are honest. If your trick is mud, they will say that was mud. Or they will figure it out. Whereas the adults can't. And that's because they still got that childlike wonder.
0: Yeah, true.
1: And kids still believe in it. Mm. And so, yeah, I started doing kid shows, and recently I was at the pad.
0: That's what I mean, man. Taking magic everywhere, you know? That's the beauty of it, man.
1: It is. Like, so I've got a lot of whānau, you know, that are on both sides of the fence, you know? And for me, it was about breaking down those barriers.
0: Yeah.
1: You know, not just performing for my whānau, but, you know, bringing that childlike wonder out of, you know, even gangsters.
0: Yeah.
1: You know, it can break down anybody. And when I say break down, it essentially is giving people a bit of joy that, man, we all deserve it.
2: Yeah.
0: Facts.
1: You know, even if you're in the gangs.
0: Yeah, very true, man. Let's jump into the music. And when we come back, bro, let's talk about your show Māori and the success from your sold out show over in Australia as well, bro.
1: Let's do it.
0: Yeah, we'll do that after this one here. Tomorrow People, Fever, it's on Noon.

0: your Wednesday morning. Got a very special guest joining us on the show. Stephen Tapatoro here on The Morning Shack.
1: Kia ora whānau.
0: Very
1: kia ora.
0: Nice, bro. Well, you've got your show, Māori, which is kicking off the 31st of July. For those who don't know, talk to us about like what the show is about, how the name came about as well.
1: Yeah, for sure. So obviously I'm a magician. You know, at its heart, that's what the show is about. It's about magic and having a good time. But essentially, I called it Māori. I've been on a bit of a journey.
0: Yeah, me.
1: And, you know, a journey of rediscovery as well. And in my personal life, which I won't go into, but it's essentially led me back to, like, I felt disconnected for so long.
0: Yeah.
1: Because I lived in the UK.
0: You know,
1: I lived there for 3.5 years. And obviously living in Australia. And then I just felt disconnected from my culture, from my roots. And so when I wrote the show, I thought, I got to take it right back. Who am I? Kōwaiō, you know, who am I?
0: Bro.
1: And I thought, well, I'm Māori. So why don't I just call it Māori?
0: Yeah.
1: And there is another reason it's called Māori, but you have to come to the show to find out. Can't give it all away.
0: No, of course not, man.
2: Do you have any, like, because you said you're from Aussie, do they sort of like, oh, like, are they a bit like... curious about the name, or do you have any like side looks that you get?
1: There was a bit of curiosity when I first announced my show in Brisbane. I did get a few questions of saying, what is it?
2: Yeah.
1: Well, what's your show?
0: Yeah.
1: Because it's called Māori, is it Kapahaka? But essentially,

0: ticket. You know?
1: How cool.
0: Where people, I don't care if it was $5 or $2 to come and watch me. I just wanted my name on a ticket. That was
1: how
0: it.
1: Cool, man.
0: And so it was my dream. And do you know what? I believe the only reason I was able to do it is because of social media.
1: Ah, yes, definitely.
0: Social media, man. Like, I decided about 2 years ago that I was going to give social media a crack. I felt like I had something different.
1: Yeah.
0: And being Māori, and I'm very connected with my whānau and my people, and I thought, let's try a different angle here. And some of the content that I share is very different.
1: Yeah.
0: Like, in terms of, like, the mind reading and the spiritual side to what I do. And then, yeah, when I announced my show in Brisbane,
1: man,
0: it sold out, man. I was like, what the hell?
1: How beautiful, bro.
0: I couldn't believe it, eh?
1: Yeah.
0: And again, it comes back to social media.
1: Yeah, and having your people backing you in that as well, eh?
0: Yeah, my friends and my followers and stuff. It was just, it was humbling, man. It was truly humbling, like, to say I sold out my first ever show. I was like, nah, this can't be real.
1: And in Brizzy as well. But talk to us about the team, man. Obviously, you know, your sister Emily is involved as well.
0: Sister,
1: you know, and Amber as well, bro.
0: Yeah, yeah. So my sister Emily, she's she manages the show.
1: Yeah.
0: And we've got Gina and Amber as well. And I couldn't do the show without them.
1: Yeah, it looked like a beautiful, you know, when you did the rehearsal.
0: Yeah.
1: For the first time I saw, there was a beautiful post in there that you guys put together.
0: Yeah, in the show. So the show, there's a lot of magic in the show, but there's also a lot of connection and storytelling.
1: Oh, man.
0: And I'm using my personal mamai in the show to share stories and also have a magical aspect around it.
1: Yeah.
0: And there's a segment in the show that is very personal. And, you know, every time I think, even now when I think about it, it's hard to talk about. And trying to do it live is even harder.
2: Mm.
1: Wow.
0: And I'm sharing a deep story about my family. And, my sister was at the rehearsal with me, obviously, and she had to hold me,
1: man,
0: to get through it. And so if you do come to the show, expect a lot of laughter, a lot of amazing magic, but also there's a lot of emotion that I feel like people connect to.
1: Man, you sold me, brother. Hey, we're going to go for a bit of a break, and then Stephen's going to actually perform a bit of magic here on the radio. I don't know how it's going to do because you can't see us, but we've got some cameras and we'll probably clip it all up together. But we're going to be doing some actual magic after this one here. It is Kehlani, Up at Night. It's on New.

0: Pacific, but Kehlani for your Wednesday. We got Stephen Tapatoro on the show right now. Good morning, good morning.
1: Morena, morena.
0: All right, now it is time for us to feel some of the actual magic that we've been all talking about for the last couple breaks, bro. How you feeling, man? Oh, the card's already out. I did not see that.
1: Ta-da.
0: Man, that's already magic right there.
2: What we're swapping you out with. Can you make him disappear? Replace him with the card.
1: Oh, for the right price, man.
2: Producer Louis will pay you.
0: All right, bro. Well, you know, he's got a stack of cards. We'll try and describe what's going on as we do. And hopefully you guys can imagine what's going on in the studio right now. But Stephen, bro, take us through this one, man.
1: All right, sweet. All right, Gabby.
2: Yes.
1: Here's what we're going to do. Before I start anything, I'm going to hand you this. I'm just handing Gabby a card.
2: Have you seen it?
1: Don't look at it yet.
2: Okay.
1: I know what it is.
2: Okay.
1: Okay. However, this could go completely wrong. We're live as well.
0: We're trying to push you up, Stephen. Don't cake it, bro. All right.
1: All right. So here's what I want you to do.
2: Okay.
1: Whatever happens, don't let me influence your choice.
2: Okay.
1: Okay. You have a choice between 1 in 100. Okay.
2: Okay.
1: Now, before I mention it,
2: mm-hmm.
1: I've got a list of superheroes in my notes, which I'm going to give to you mm-hmm. to have a look at. But I want you to give me a number between 1 and 100.
2: 52.
1: Yeah. Would you like to change your mind?
2: No.
1: Please?
0: Okay.
1: No. Remember, I'm trying to influence your decisions here. So if you want to stick with 52, you can. If you want to change your mind...
2: I'll stick with 52.
1: Ooh, okay. Yeah, the commitment.
0: She's hard-headed, bro.
1: All right. All right.
2: This is our...
0: Oh, sorry.
1: All right, so I'll bring up my notes for you. If you just open up my notes right there and go to the notes that say superheroes. And just before you get to number 52, can you just scroll?
2: Yep.
1: And are they all different superheroes? They're all different, right?
2: Yep, they're all different superheroes.
1: You take my phone. And can you go to number 52?
2: Okay, yep.
1: Yep. And do you recognize the superhero?
2: Yes, I do.
1: Okay. For the first time, who is it?
2: Wolverine. Yeah.
0: If you flip it.
1: Is it Wolverine?
2: Yeah, Wolverine.
1: Not Superman?
0: No, what?
2: Oh. Wolverine. Wolverine, 52.
1: Gosh. Hang on. Pick up the card and just read what it says on there.
2: I predict that the superhero you will think of is Wolverine.
0: No way!
2: Guys, you know me. I'm a bit of a skeptic as well.
0: Bro, this is...
2: I was really trying to like...
0: You had your chance to change it too. Oh my God.
1: But hang on a second, Gabby. That felt like a free choice to you. 52.
2: Mm-hmm.
1: And then you've got Wolverine.
2: Mm-hmm.
1: It's a bit warm in here. I'm going to take my jumper off. Get a bit warm.
0: What's going on here?
2: What the heck?
0: I swear, guys, we didn't talk about this on the radio at all.
2: I swear. I would have exposed him.
0: This guy's been wearing a hoodie the whole time, even when I grabbed him from downstairs. Nah, this is mental.
2: What the frick? I was really like trying to like, oh, I'm going to get him.
0: No, I'm going to get him. You had your chance to change it too.
2: Yeah, but I didn't want to.
0: Oh my days, man. Guys.
1: Any questions?
2: No. How did you do that? Oh no, you can't ask that question.
0: Reveal his secrets, right?
2: What the heck?
0: Oh man, Stephen, bro, thank you so much for joining us on the show, man. Pleasure. One more plug, bro. Let us know where we can find you online, bro. This is crazy.
1: Yeah, so you can find me on Instagram or Facebook, just Stephen Tapatoro. And if you want to check out my show in Auckland at the Q Theatre, 31st of July, and I hope to see you all there. It's going to be a great night.
0: How beautiful, man. Text the word MAGIC to 466, and we continue a link on how you can get involved as well. And Stephen live out there with the show, Māori, man. Once again, bro, thank you so much for joining us on the show.
1: Pleasure, guys. Thanks so much.
0: Jeez.
1: Beautiful, mate.

0: Suwali. It's on No Fame, the beat of the Pacific. You're rocking with the Money Shake right now. Gabs and Reeves, time for us to jump in the time machine.
1: What we gonna do right here is go back. Way back. Back in time.
0: It's the Young Man. Time for us to take a little bit of a trip down memory lane. Thinking about all the good times there was before all of this. Radu, radu. What do you call it? How do you say rubbish? Lapisi in Samoan?
2: Yes, lapisi.
0: Lapisi happened into this world.
2: Rikanisi. That's how we also say
0: it. It was a better day back then, okay? And today for the young, we're going to be talking all about the good old finder books. Or just in general, the library books that everybody used to take out back in the days, man. I'm going to go through a little bit of a list. Take you down memory lane, man. Number one, the Where's Wally book. Come on now. Where's Wally? What's wrong?
2: I'm getting a bit freaked out. I can start hearing stuff. It's after we had Steven.
0: Oh, shit.
2: I'm starting to hear stuff. I'm starting to see stuff.
0: See, that's your psych. You take your meds first. Take your peptides.
2: I love Where's Wally. I always found him.
0: Where's Wally has got to be one of the number one books that you'd grab out of the library. These are for the people that did not know how to read, by the way.
2: That was for the Rainbow Reading Kids. Magic School Bus.
0: Magic School Bus, number one.
2: Goosebumps.
0: Oh, my favorite Goosebumps, the one where you could pick your ending.
2: Yes. So smart.
0: Go to page 34. Go to page 47.
2: Have they ever made Goosebumps like that in a movie or a TV series?
0: No, they haven't, but they have made a similar series like that on Netflix.
2: What's it called?
0: Black Mirror's episode.
2: Ah. Yeah, do you get to, the audience gets to choose?
0: Yep.
2: How do they do that?
0: You. You just pick on the screen.
2: Too much black magic going on today.
0: Oh my gosh. Another one that has come up onto the list is, do you remember Animorphs?
2: No. Is that another picture book?
0: No. It's sort of like, it's like a teen book where the characters, they can turn into animals. And it was like a chode. Do you remember?
2: Oh, no, no. That's why you're a bit of a weirdo. That explains so much.
0: The number one book, though, that comes to mind.
2: Babysitter's Club.
0: Okay, not that one. Baby Mama's Club.
2: You're pissing me off. Hurry up.
0: Guinness World Records. Come
2: oh,
0: on.
2: Oh, yes, yes.
0: Number one.
2: We set one this year, remember?
0: Oh, yes. The biggest lolly scramble by the Guinness World Record. Has to be. Remember Uncle when he had the long fingernails?
2: Yes.
0: Oh, and he put them in a bag? And they had veins on them. That's crazy. Hey. Oh, my gosh.
2: They're all picture books, your list. Any, like, Harry Potter? Any, like, books longer than 20 pages? Any books with more than five words?
0: You can see why I have a struggle reading the text line, okay?
2: What are you reading at the moment?
0: Oh, the Bible.
2: Oh, you're such a... What's your favorite scripture?
0: Jesus wept. The shortest verse in the Bible. If you didn't know. Anyways, man, that is the Uncle Done and Dusted for your Wednesday morning. Here's a new one from Drake, Too Hard for the Radio. It's on North FM.

0: 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It definitely is a good day right here on The Morning Check with Gabs and Reeks here for New FM, the beat of the Pacific.
1: I have discovered a superpower of mine. I mean, I've always known about it, but it was the first time I told someone else about it. So I was in the kitchen, right?
0: Yep.
1: There are some keys wrangling.
0: Just jiggling around.
1: Hadn't seen the person yet, but I knew exactly who it was.
0: Yeah?
1: Producer Louis.
0: Wait. You could tell Producer Louis is behind you from the rattling of the
1: keys. And I have this power, right? I know everyone around here, the sound of their keys. Remember, I've got the ear.
0: Ah.
1: This is just like another level up, another extension of my gift,
0: yep,
1: of my power. I can tell who's who by the sound of their keys.
0: Just rattling away. That's crazy.
1: And Producer Louis, he was quite stunned by my power.
0: So what, your back is faced behind and you're like, Producer
1: I can't
0: Louis.
1: See. I was like, he opened the door.
0: Yeah.
1: And then heard the keys jingling and I was like, morning, Louis. And he was like, how did you know that was me? And I was like, because I know the sound of your keys.
0: What?
1: Same as my dad. I know the sound of his keys.
0: You remind me of Stephen Tapatoro.
1: I am almost on that level.
0: Wow, magic. That is crazy.
1: So I wanted to know this morning, what is your psychic powers from Timu? We've all got them. You got psychic powers. What's your psychic power from Timu?
0: Psychic, not psycho.
1: Yeah.
0: All right, man. 466 on the text line. Give us a call, 0800-223-103. We'll break it down a little bit more.

0: FBG. You got the morning check here, Gabs Reeks, for your Wednesday.
1: I have a discovered, well, not discovered, I've always had it, but it's the first time where I've told someone else about it. I have a new superpower. That's now, everyone already knows I've got the gift of the ear. When it comes to music, when it comes to transitions, I know who's a good singer, who's not a good singer. I can tell when you're flat. I can tell what voice matches with what voice, what tune. That is a gift from God.
0: What's your new secret talent that you've just discovered?
1: My superpower is I know who the person is just by the sound of their keys.
0: You don't have to see who they are. You can just see them, feel them walk past.
1: I could see them from a mile away. I mean, know that they're entering into the space without seeing them. I hear the keys. I know who it is. So yesterday, I was in the kitchen. Yeah, that's you, Regan. See, it's a bit like, ooh. You know, it's a bit flat. It's like trying to be like a jingle bell, but not.
0: Yeah, well,
1: that's when I know.
0: What's Louise?
1: Regan. It's like quite
0: chunky.
1: It's quite charismatic because he's got a lot of keys. Because he's got a lot of jobs. Crazy. He's got a lot of keys, got a lot of hats to wear on his particular keyring. So I know who the person is without seeing them just by the sound of their keyring. And I wanted to know this morning, what are your psychic powers from Timo?
0: I got a similar power to yours, but
1: here we go.
0: Mine is based on, and this is only works on one person, which is my dad. When he comes into the kitchen, I know it's him because he goes, huh. I don't know why he makes that sound, but that's how I know. I'll be in the other room and then I go, oh, my dad's here, because I could just hear him in the kitchen go, huh. I don't know if that's the same.
1: Another one, I know when my nana is coming into the lounge because I hear her crutch banging on the wooden floor. I hear the crutch before I hear her mouth.
0: Bro, hurry up, man. What's on the text line?
1: Someone said, I know exactly who is calling me based on the ringtone.
0: Oh, what does that, how does that work? Obvious. You're dedicated ringtones, right? For the person.
1: I have that sometimes too. When my phone is ringing and I don't know who it is, I know exactly who it is.
0: Just by...
1: I just have this seventh sense.
0: You know what? This other thing is, I can wake up in the middle of the night and I know what time it is. Like, you know what I mean? I'll wake up and I go, oh, it's probably late. It feels like it's 3 o'clock. I'll check my phone. Sure enough. What? That's it? That's all right?
1: Someone said, my mom lives in another country. I know when she's angry.
0: Oh,
1: I think that's PTSD. That's PTSD.
0: You know what? She's angry all the time, so then that doesn't matter. That doesn't count.
1: I can predict when my mom is about to ask me for money, so I ignore her phone calls. Someone said, I know who's walking through the house just from their footsteps. Oh, yes, that's another one. Through the office. Stop. Someone said, sometimes I have dreams about... Okay, no, you're getting carried away.
0: There's
1: dreams about... Okay, no, you're getting carried away now.
0: You know what? That's too much, man.
1: These aren't real powers, by the way. Everybody relax.
0: Oh, man. Appreciate all the texts right there, man. We're jumping back into it, and we'll catch you guys after the news. To now, on Ways, it's North Fair.
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0: Matautia Morgan. The local government minister says the change in strips of non-elected members of voting rights on council committees is what ratepayers want. The government is changing the law to stop councils appointing non-elected members, including iwi representatives, as full voting members of committees. Simon Watts says he's received a lot of feedback from ratepayers with strong views on the matter and that the current system is not democratic. He says it will impact most councils, but he couldn't say how many committees would be affected.
1: Individuals and also young people under the age of 18 in the past have been appointed to council committees and given voting rights without being elected by the community. That is not democratic, and we're fixing it as a result of these changes.
0: Simon Watts says the law will be passed before the election and enforced after Christmas. Labour MP Tangi Utekere says it's up to elected members to decide whether they need to add particular representation to support their decision-making. He says he's deeply disappointed the government amending the proposed law after the select committee process avoiding public consultation. The first new marine reserves in Aotearoa in more than a decade are due to officially open next month. The five reserves in Otago will cover 308 square kilometres designed to protect marine habitats and species under full no-take protection. The reserves have been given the name Te Aorua or Te Rakihuia, which honours Kuitahu connections to the Moana and the ancestral voyager Te Rakihuia. A Canterbury University academic says soft diplomacy, using a multilateral approach between New Zealand and Pacific nations, could salvage the future of Super Rugby franchise Moana Pasifika. Foreign Minister Winston Peters is liaising with Samoan, Tongan leaders and rugby authorities in a collective effort to keep Moana Pasifika in Super Rugby. Pro Vice Chancellor Stephen Ratuva says New Zealand can emulate the Australian model using soft diplomacy through aid to advance the sporting ambitions of Pacific nations.
2: What really needs to be done is to think outside the box into the more multilateral soft diplomacy between New Zealand and the Pacific Islands. So Tonga and Samoa governments against the rugby union. For sustainability, it needs to be centered around the rule of government so that the bilateral aid between New Zealand and, say, Tonga and Samoa, in this particular case in Cook Islands, can be part of that soft diplomacy regional, you know, dynamic.
0: A Samoan author, artist and academic is thrilled to have completed her doctorate in Indigenous Studies that aim to inform Samoans in the diaspora. Fa'alava Au, Dr. Helena Tau'au Felisi, has 8 books to her name that celebrate Ngangana Samoa, culture and traditions. Her thesis, A Safeguarding Mea Sina a Samoa, encourages Samoans to explore the language through creative writing, art and storytelling. Dr. Felisi says the biggest influences have been her late father and cultural supervisor.
3: The topic that he gave me was Mea Sina a Samoa. I thought, what a blessing to have completed a thesis, a doctorate, with the topic on safeguarding Mea Sina a Samoa for diaspora through creative writing, art and storytelling, which are the things that I do. And then they gave me an award. That just confirms to me this was supposed to happen, right? And in God's time.
0: And that's PMN News at 9. For more Pacific news and sports, go to pmn.co.nz.
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5: Oh, tala falava mamalo le sui fu manuia ele nei tai au fo. Good morning, everybody. Welcome to your 9 o'clock hour here on The Morning Check. You're with Riggs Gabs, producer Louis, celebrating Samoan Language Week. Levaiaso le ngangana Samoa. We're going to be learning some Samoan phrases this morning, and we're also, I'm going to try attempt to play our game again. Hopefully the Nguyen over here doesn't ruin it.
4: Oh my gosh, man, I'm going to try one more time again, man. Off air though, we had Stephen come through.
5: Oh my gosh.
4: And there's some more magic tricks of us in the studio, man.
5: Guys, my brain is like exploded.
4: If you can see.
5: Because I'm busy trying to like catch him out. And he just like got us every single time.
4: Oh my days, man. But yeah, we'll have the whole clip up on online very, very shortly, man. But other than that, let's jump back into the music. When we do come back though, we're going to be trying out some more Samoan. We're celebrating Samoan Language Week. Here's Jarlan Josie. It's on New FM.

0: Pacific. Got Gabs and Reese here on the Morning Shake. It is 9:14 for your Wednesday morning. We are celebrating Samoan Language Week.
1: Yes, Vaiaso Lengangana Samoa. It is going down this week. The theme, Ea Fua Mai e Maunga Te Tele Manuia o Le Nu'u, which means from the high mountains are the blessings of the village.
0: Oh, I love that. That's a beautiful
1: now,
0: proverb.
1: Because all your Samoan friends are naughty, before we get into our game, I need to teach you some nice Samoan phrases.
0: Boring.
1: Very simple ones that you can use in your everyday space.
0: Talk to me.
1: Okay, so when you go and work for Skank today, you can go to him and you can say, hey, all those naughty Samoan words you taught me, I've replaced them and I've learned some good ones.
0: Tell me more.
1: From my good Samoan friend, Gabby.
0: Yeah.
1: Okay. Well, obviously the easiest ones. You want to ask, how are you? Ua mai oi.
0: Ua mai oi.
1: Ua mai oi.
0: Ua mai oi.
1: Ua.
0: Ua.
1: Mai.
0: Mai.
1: Oi.
0: Oi. Ua mai oi.
1: And then you can reply with manuia whawhitei.
0: Manuia whawhitei.
1: You want to ask someone, what is your name?
0: Yeah.
1: Ua iloingoa.
0: Ua iloingoa.
1: Why do you put on this accent when you speak Samoan?
0: That's me doing the dialect.
1: Just do your normal accent.
0: Ua iloingoa. Go.
1: And then you say, Oloingoa o Regan.
0: Oloingoa ko Regan.
1: No, no ko o.
0: O, Regan.
1: If you want to say, if you're saying goodbye to someone, Tofai Soifua.
0: Tofai Soifua.
1: And you can say, Toi Feluai. See you again.
0: Toi Feluai.
1: I'm going to give you a hint soon.
0: Toi Feluia. Toi Feluia.
1: You want to say to someone, have a good day, Manguele Aso.
0: Manuel Leaso. Oh, yeah.
1: All right, nice. What have you learned today?
0: Manuel Leaso.
1: Nice. Thank you. Okay, let's.
0: Manuela.
1: Give you a hide for real. Okay, live. I'm going to take you back to your childhood. Give you a hide in front of everybody.
0: Boss Lady Tasha shaking her head right now.
1: Okay, we're going to play a game. We're playing Samoan concentration today. We're going to do Samoan people. Don't
0: Samoan
1: ruin
0: people.
1: It.
0: Let's go.
1: Don't say any Samoan names I don't like.
0: Okay, let's go. So.
1: Wait. Kasilua kolu ia.
0: Concentration.
1: Concentration now begin.
0: Keep the rhythm. Keep the rhythm moving. Start now.
1: Samoan people. Start now. Beatrice Famuina.
0: Uskang.
1: Sunny Bill Williams.
0: Stephen Tittu. Concentrate, come on.
1: They put me off my concentration. Jerry Collins.
0: The Wind of Rock Johnson.
1: Mills Maliainga.
0: Jaden Lang.
1: Lima Sapuanga.
0: Kevin Solomon.
1: Adi Severe.
0: But Rikishi.
1: I don't like playing this game with you. You're disrespectful to our family.
0: I'm picking some good ones, man. Come on now. Jeez. Anyways, congratulations to Gab. She got 1 point on the board.
1: Tomorrow we're going to do Samoan villages.
0: Oh, I'm going to study up.
1: So you better put on for the... People are hearty, proud of their villages.
0: Porerua.

0: Jack.
1: Mr. Worldwide.
2: International Day for June the 3rd. It is International Simp Day.
0: Oh, what?
2: This is for all the simps out there.
0: This is crazy that this is a day, because I thought that simps, like, the word just came out like last year or something, or 2 years ago.
2: Well, here's what it says about International Simp Day. Are you someone who longs to shut down toxic masculinity and instead honour the kinder, more empathetic aspects of a very real men? In that case, National Simp Day is for you. National Simp Day works to raise awareness about the positive impact of being a gentleman. And it's also an opportunity to speak out against the toxic vibes.
0: Why are you shaking your hand at me,
2: of
0: man?
2: Of masculinity, toxic masculinity, man, that tend to underline our culture. If you hear a person, no names, not pointing anywhere, being negatively called a simp, come to their defense and remind the accuser that it is admirable and they are a sauce. Sorry, no, I'm kidding. We love a simp.
0: We love a sauce bag.
2: I think, you know, there's pros and cons to being a simp,
0: yeah,
2: right?
0: Yeah.
2: I love gentlemen. Boys who are genuine.
0: Mm.
2: You wouldn't know anything about this.
0: Oh,
2: kind.
0: Yeah.
2: Selfless. There's not many of them out there. As opposed to boys who are just like sauce bags, you know, just like your pushover.
0: Yeah, those don't wear the pants, don't have just a doormat, pretty much.
2: You're a doormat. Okay.
0: You know, it's hard for the boys as well because, you know, we're trying to take our bro out, but he's a bit of a simp. It's not going to work
2: out. And he's not allowed?
0: Oh, even worse, eh?
2: Or if he's like scared?
0: Yeah.
2: And so, like, I get there's a difference between respect and you're
0: and
2: just
0: fear.
2: A
0: pushover. Yeah. But yeah.
2: Who's your favorite simp?
0: Oh man, I don't know too many. Back in the days, my bros were a bit simpy.
2: The Western guy's a bit of a simp.
0: Oh man, there's a few of my bros that you know, when they got married, they were simping hard. But then over time, you know, I think it's just a gradual fight. Like, you know, where the ladies just put their guard down a little bit.
2: What, you fighting the ladies?
0: No. You know, just constantly, oh, can I go out? And no. Or like, oh, I got to stay with my missus and all that. And then slowly it just becomes gradually like, oh, yeah, I can come out. But by then everyone's had enough of your rubbish.
2: Oh, right. Okay, gotcha.
0: Yeah. Can ladies be simps? There, I know a few. I'm like, bro, what?
2: I think it's giving something else.
0: Yeah.
2: Almost what? Like, is anything all right?
0: My girlfriend's a bit of a simp. We leave her husband. No, I'm joking.
2: If anything, you're a simp.
0: Anyways, go out there, celebrate International Simp Day. We got the debrief coming up next, man. Here is some Frito. It's birthday on.
3: Still angles. Do it. Go like it's your birthday.

0: Fabulous. Certain to you. It's on New FM, the beat of the Pacific. 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
1: It is debrief time. If you have something you would like to debrief with us about, 466 on the text line. The floodgates are open. We did have someone text through about our talk about the peptides.
0: He said, don't forget to put a little bit of a disclaimer there, guys. Peptides, or some peptides, they're illegal.
1: You should have mentioned that when you brought up the topic, Regan.
0: My bad for bringing that up. My bad for putting it in the planner. My bad for putting it in the group chat to remind myself.
1: This is what happens when I'm a whakakala and I want to talk about things on the radio. Because I literally just heard it and I was like, that's an interesting thing to talk about on the radio.
0: That's the other part, right? The people that I know that are taking peptides, I'm like, that doesn't look like it's illegal the way you're online talking about it, eh?
1: Yeah, everybody's talking about it online.
0: People are showing me the bottle.
1: So, our bad. My bad.
0: Yep.
1: I didn't realise. Well, it's illegal because you actually need a prescription for it.
0: Okay.
1: You can't just go be buying it on the side of the road.
0: Because you never know what could be in those bottles, man.
1: Exactly. So please, if you are interested in it, do your research. Ask your doctor about it. Mm-hmm. Ask a medical expert. Don't ask us. Don't ask ChatGPT.
0: Yeah, ain't your doctor.
1: We don't know anything. It's literally everybody's talking about it on the street.
0: Yes, indeed.
1: Doesn't mean you go do it.
0: Very true, very true. I want to debrief real quick about that magic show.
1: My brain is sore.
0: Why did you change your number?
1: He's still angry about it.
0: Oh, man.
1: He's still angry about it.
0: It's been about an hour and I've been holding that in.
1: You wouldn't have changed your number either.
0: Far out. Did you check that? Did you triple check that list? All different characters on that list.
1: You think I don't do things properly.
0: I should have checked that list for you.
1: These boys don't trust me.
0: Oh, man. I'm like thinking to myself,
1: where did we go wrong and it's my fault?
0: It's your fault.
1: We're going to debrief more about it in the podcast.
0: Oh, my days, man. But yes, Stephen did give us a little bit of an extra magic show off air. We're going to put that all together for you as well so you can see the reactions and Gabs solving a Rubik's Cube in 3 seconds. This is mental,
1: man. That was easy. I'm smarter than you.
0: Oh, I got another Rubik's Cube here if you want to try.
1: Why don't I turn your head into a Rubik's Cube?
0: Almost ready to wrap up on the show, man. Got some Tali Pressy on ways. Here is E Tu. How can I say bear? Oh, on some more language, it gets crazy. Anyways, no offense.

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2: Oh, that is us done and dusted for your Wednesday.
0: We're getting Wednesday.
2: Thank you so much for tuning on. And if you missed anything on today's show, including our special guest,
0: man, Stephen Taputoro, he came through, the Māori magician, showed us some amazing tricks right there, and even got Gabs to solve a Rubik's Cube in 3 seconds.
2: I don't know why you guys are so surprised by that.
0: You could have done that without him, eh?
2: Yeah, easy.
0: Oh my gosh, yes. Well, if you did miss out on that, 466 on the 69, text the word shack, and we can send you a link to our potty yaddy yaddy, all of the goodness over there. Do stick around. Mon is in the building next, and Henry on the rush straight after, and DJ Al Goody back on the ones and twos for the new night mix show. What are you getting up to after the show?
2: I'm gonna go at, there are things I was meant to do around here yesterday.
0: Yeah,
2: I forgot. That is my ADHD brain.
0: Clean your kitchen is one of the things you forgot.
2: No, your kitchen. I forgot to put the stuff away.
0: I'm gonna go home and I'm gonna go and revise on my Samoan villages.
2: Yes, because that's what we're going to be playing tomorrow.
0: Man, I forgot to put P. Diddy on.
2: You better show your mouth.
0: Anyways.
2: We're going to see you tomorrow on the show for your Asu Tofi.
0: Oh, very nice. Asu Tofi.
2: That is Thursday.
0: Yeah.
2: And we are going to be giving away a Kara Care package. And it's we've got a package of Kara Coconut Cream.
0: Yum!
2: You need that.
0: All right, man. Well, we're going to let you get into the rest of your day. Love and leave you. Here is, some Prince. Most beautiful girl in the world. We'll catch you guys tomorrow.
2: 254.

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just joining us, hope you're having a beautiful start to your day. Even if the weather's looking a little bit outside, I trust and know that you'll be having a good day regardless. A shout out to the Morning Shake crew who had it down with us this morning. Missed out on anything?

New FM on your new daily right here. That was Dan's with Put It Down. And currently right now this week, we are celebrating Le Vaiaso Lenganganga Samoa. And hope you're having a beautiful start to that awesome and beautiful language week. And right here for this moment, we usually have our phrase of the day. But right now, I want to tell you all about something every single day of the beautiful island of Samoa. And now, there was something that I used to love. And, you know, my nana or my aunties and uncles, they would always be saying, you know, some Samoan proverbs or sayings to carry us through wherever we are. And one of them that I came across, and it actually just popped up on my newsfeed again, and I was like, oh my goodness, there it is, a beautiful reminder. And, you know, it can be applicable to not just our Samoan culture, but to any of our other cultures out there as well. And it goes something like this. Aleai se nganganga e leai se angunu'u. Aleai se angunu'u ua pongisa le atunu'u. And that basically means that if there is no language, there is no culture. If there's no culture, the land will be filled with darkness. So that is a proverb in Samoan, or a saying that you can take

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1: Our letter comes from a female. She's in her late 20s at the moment and she has dwarfism, which means she's a smaller person. 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She is getting a little bit jealous and a little bit annoyed at men who have dwarfism and are dating normal heighted females.
2: Mm-hmm. 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
5: I need you to be my peace, my safe space. 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It's taxing on my soul, I need to meditate. With you by my side, no need to medicate. They say that pressure make a dime and you dead without it. To tell the truth, I couldn't walk on this path without you. Now with all of the chaos to be around me. When I step inside the house, cut a key, it helps me to release. Cause my lifestyle isn't perfect. Which means that I'm out here putting work in for my team. And it's you, him, him and her. I'll see, so I gotta withstand a whirlwind like a tree. Can you love?

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1: 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Officially hit your 11 a.m. hour. Making our way through the music lineup. We got Liwa, K1, as well as Josh Tatofi on Waze. Other than that, we have a guest coming on through. I'll be sharing more details about that as well right here on New Daily. It's Sons of Zion, Come to Bed on New FM.

0: 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You tuned on in with your girl Mon and officially hit your 11 a.m. hour. Coming on through right now, we have a special guest in the studio. Now, this person is so hard to track down. Let me tell you, Busy Boots. When I asked him if he wanted to come in for an interview, he was like, oh, let me check my calendar. Let me see what day. And I'm like, oh my goodness. But none other than Justice Seve, also known as Seve Visuals. How are you? Good morning.
1: Good, thank you. That's just a trick that I use when I say check my calendar. It's more just ask if I'm allowed to come here.
0: I know, he was like checking through the dates and I was like, oh, I'm getting a bit nervous. I don't know if you're like available or not, but man, it's so good to have you here. And to be honest, I did have a quick little stalk of your work and honestly, unreal, like super, super talented. And this morning we wanted to talk to you about your latest, I guess, what you call it, like an adventure, business kind of thing. It's called We Hate Media. And before we get into that, though, can you tell us a little bit about yourself?
1: Cool. Thank you for having me on. So, as mentioned, my name is Justice Leo Seve. People might know me as Seve. Where do I start? So, father of two, got two little boys, Kenzo and Sunny, my wife, Virginia, and then, Well, Seve Visuals, that's kind of how I got into the content game or the media game about 3 to 4 years ago. Even tracking back before that, I kind of bought a camera and then tried to find out how can I get this into a job opportunity and something that I wanted to do. Before, I was actually just digging holes for a job, so it's a completely different venture. And then, I managed to chuck my stuff out online and came across a guy called Brown Butterbean. So he brought me onto his media team for about a year. And then following that, I kind of ventured out onto my own freelance. Mm. And then, I've been doing that for the last couple of years. And then, obviously, as mentioned, this year, partnered up with my business partner, Liam Tuaiti. And we've looked to create a media company called We Hate Media.
0: Wow, that's so cool. And now briefly talking about, you know, a little bit about yourself. Have you ever studied media or like done any like sort of professional training or was this all just basically like, let's run it, picked up a camera kind of vibe?
1: Yeah, so like, I think they call it like an iPad kid.
0: Yeah.
1: So I was just like always YouTube. Even when I was in the construction game, I was always just watching YouTube, every smoker, every morning driving everywhere, vlogs and everything. So I always kind of had an eye for it and like was like, oh, I'm pretty sure I could do something like that. And even during COVID, I was just making videos on my iPhone. And then studying, everything's on YouTube. Like any industry that you want to get into, YouTube is king for it. So studied on how to, on YouTube, on how to use a camera, because I knew that would be the next step into getting into the videography space. And then, that was how I kind of went to get into this.
0: Well, you know what? It's so cool to have you here. And basically why I did want to bring you on board is, yes, to talk about your work, but about this new business venture with creating a media company, which is so cool because it's not very often we get to see or hear of our people creating something like this. And so coming up into the break, we'll go back into the music. We'll get back in and we're going to talk to Justice about We Hate Media. So

0: Stick around, we'll get right back into the music right here on You.
1: Turn me up some more.

0: on your new daily. You tuned on in with your girl, Mon. And right now in the studio, we have Justice in the building. Now, he is also known online everywhere as Seve Visuals. So, good morning or welcome to the show.
1: Thank you.
0: We're carrying on our conversation, talking about, you know, how he got involved in this whole media space. And basically, he referred to himself as iPad Kid. He basically just taught himself everything, all thanks to the University of YouTube. But coming on right now, we're going to be talking to him about We Hate Media. Now, basically, I want to know, how did this even come about, like the idea? Where did it all start?
1: Myself and my business partner Liam Tawaiti, we both had our own independent creative freelance businesses. Mine, Seve Visuals, as mentioned, and his 280 Visuals. It's a funny story. I looked up to Liam quite a lot in his space. He was doing some cool things, and he's worked with some big brands like FIFA, Arsenal, even recently as well. And then even locally, did a lot of things with Clothing in the startup stages and stuff. And that inspired me, like, even just watching that before I'd even jumped into the space. And then I kind of started my own and got to, as mentioned, working with people like Butterbean and then growing into my own business, Seve Visuals, which managed to work with people like Jade and Lang and Ulskang and all these other, even Jai Opataya. And it was pretty cool. And we always kind of connected online and stuff, and then we finally got to work together on the Global Youth Sevens, and that was kind of when I realised, oh man, this guy's onto it. Like, he's more than just a creative in a sense, and he thinks bigger. And it was actually when I was working in Sydney, there was a guy called Tim Hanley who owns a brand called Frontrunner, and I asked him, what do I need to do to get to the next level, you know, to get to the next stage? And he said, you're only limited to so much that you can do by yourself. You got to figure out how to create a team, and you need a partner to kind of do that, to who's good at stuff that you're not. So I kind of sifted through everyone in the industry, and I realized, oh, Liam's that guy. So I reached out to Liam, and we Liam's based in Melbourne. And so we kind of went back and forth and decided, this is something that we want to do, and build a team to do that. And now, obviously, recently launched We Hate Media, which is a media marketing and production company. We look after businesses, organizations, but not only that, even just the athletes and brands that we've already networked with and built a network around. But yeah, that was pretty much the beginning stages into it, into like why we kind of created. We just realized in order to do something substantial and bigger than both of us, we needed to kind of joined forces, and that's kind of where We Hate Media came from.
0: Man, I really love that, and I love the whole aspect of collaboration. And I do, whoever advised you, Tim?
1: Tim?
0: Yeah. Whoever advised you, Tim, my goodness, like, that is probably one of the best advices you could get, especially you know, when you want to create something even bigger. It's like, you know, you can't do it alone. And I love that you guys have come together to create this. It's going to be so exciting to see what's next and what's in store for you guys. But something that I do want to, I guess, touch on a bit, and I think you did say off air that a lot of people ask you the same question, is that I see how, like, you know, you are eager to constantly, you know, upskill and level up, and you have no shame. Like, you could be in a cafe and you'd literally just be like, hey, I see that guy and he's working on something that I've been trying to learn, and you're like, I'll just go and give it a crack, like, just ask him. What the heck? Like, how do you even just think of that, or are you a shy person naturally,
1: I'm not even lying, I actually am. But it's kind of like a backstory. Even so, growing up at church, my mom used to do this thing where, like, when someone was new at church, they'd go and they'll be by themselves. And I was maybe like 11 and 10 years old. And my mom would always, you know, give me the eyes and go sit by him. And sometimes this person would be like 30 or 40 years old. And I have nothing, like, what is that 11-year-old going to have in common with someone like that? You know, how's school? But so that was kind of like built up those kind of traits to, like, start a conversation, and how can I, in turn, like, create a relationship in a sense. I used to always do that. I still do that, obviously, but I always do that at cafes when I'm sitting next to someone. It might be an elderly person next to me, or maybe a business person. I'm just like, oh, I want to spark up a conversation. And I used to do this thing where I was like, oh, I'm going to create, do 5 conversations a day. Sometimes it's
0: oh my goodness,
1: you're pushing it sometimes. And when I was with Liam, when Liam flew over here and we were having a few meetings, I was doing it in the meetings and he was like, bro, that's a funny thing. Like, I can't do that.
0: Like, physically, it's just so, like, I talk every day, but it's like, in the cafe, I'm like,
1: I can't. Yeah, I know. So, it's like a way to build up that muscle, kind of just like anything else. And I was just like, a way that I always kind of do is like, I count down in my head, I say 3, 2, 1. And if I, what's the PR word?
0: Oh,
1: if
0: yeah,
1: I back out, I'm like, oh, you're useless.
0: Yeah.
1: You're useless. So that's kind of like how that started. And then I decided, you know what? I think this might relate to a lot of people.
0: Yeah.
1: And then, just started putting my camera out and filming it. And then, a lot of cool interactions. And then obviously related to a lot of people and seems to, I think, inspire to people to do the same. And then, that's kind of how that content came about. Now I'm just known as the cafe guy, which I'm like, oh, man.
0: Yeah. Now everyone probably will see you in a cafe and be like, oh, no. I don't want to talk to this guy.
1: I go to my local cafe like, oh, this guy's just here for chats. I'm like, I'm just here for a coffee. I'll get takeaways.
0: I won't stay. Promise. Man, that's actually so cool. Now, going back to We Hate Media, is there anything that, we could look forward to or, somebody that's listening on in right now could probably wonder where can they find you guys
1: So we obviously launched last week, but we're just in the process of launching everything else, obviously websites and all of that that comes to it. Without giving away too much, we're growing a team. And with the team, we're going to document that in terms of like YouTube and vlogs and all of that stuff. Because just personally, like I love it when like brands and businesses bring people into the business. Like I'll give an example, clothing.
0: Yes.
1: They're really good at it where like people connect with people. Mm. And the brand's just the offspring of that. So that's kind of what we wanted to do with We Hate Media, is we want to bring people into the brand, create a community, and then also even just have our clients feel like they're part of that as well. So you'll see that rolling out if you want to chuck a follow or subscribe on Instagram, TikTok, and that. And We Hate Media. And then, we'll look to grow this as it comes. So I'm pretty excited.
0: Well, there you have it. That is Justice coming on in to talk to us about We Hate Media and also about, a little bit about himself as well, because you may have only just seen him behind the lens. But other than that, thank you so much for coming on in and talking to us. We look forward to seeing what's in store and I cannot wait to hear more. And also, when your business partner is in the country, oh goodness, we'll drag him into the studio too and get him on this camera.

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0: Daily. Coming on through in the mix, we got Etu, Love Me right here that was just playing, and we're slowly making our way through the music lineup, slowly wrapping on up, heading on in towards the ads, plus we got your news coming on through at 12 p.m. and then we got your lunchtime hour. So you got any song requests, let us know on the text line or even shout out, you know, all of those that are tuning on in, whether you're tuning in from work or you got your birthday shout outs or any sort of message, let me know on the text line at 466. I'd love to play it out for you. Right here though, heading back into it with some ads and then into the news at 12 on New Daily.
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if we're tuning on in right now, we're in our lunchtime hour. We got music in from Victor J. Siffle, JP, as well as Brown Hill on Waze. Right here, though, it is Sammy J with Backstroke on UFM.